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2: It's me. Okay, it's going down. We are.
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1: I wasn't ready for that one.
2: Woo, let's get it. Let's get it. What's up, yeah, man? Listen, man, we got a ton of things to get to today. We're going to kick things off talking to Serena, who saw this. I guess it's a weird story going viral. There's a mom basically trying to parent a school full of kids.
3: Yes.
2: Wow. 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

0: All right, so there's a mom going viral for, I guess, trying to parent other kids, and it involves Oreo cookies. Mm-hmm. And I don't know about this. I avoid this side of TikTok and Instagram, but Serena's going to break it down and tell us which side she's on, I guess. Go ahead.
1: So this mom, she messaged, I guess, like the school group chat and asked that parents not put Oreos in their kids' lunch because it makes her daughter upset.
0: Sorry.
1: Yes. Oh, and some parents were like, no, because you should teach your kid that other families have different rules.
2: Why does Oreos make her daughter upset?
1: Because she's not allowed to have an Oreo. There
0: you
1: go.
0: Okay, this sounds like Matt's family. You literally do not let your kids have Oreos.
2: That's correct, but I don't email the teacher to tell the other parents not to put them in their lunch. I will say, like, my kids are gluten-free, so if you bring snacks, please try to accommodate for my child.
3: That's
2: if you can.
3: Crazy.
0: Hold on. So you're saying if someone is going to bring Oreos to the class, you expect them to also find a gluten-free version of something for
2: not
0: your kid?
2: Not expect. Just throw it out there just in case they want to go above and beyond, because I would do that for somebody else.
0: Because you're the one inconveniencing everybody.
2: Well, I know, but I mean,
1: I would try to, like, if, like, a parent said, like, oh, my kid's gluten-free, like, I would try to do that above and beyond, but I don't like that I can't give my kid, like, a regular Oreo.
2: Yeah, for themselves. That's crazy.
1: Yes.
0: Guys, I want to be honest with you. I can't focus on anything you're talking about because Serena has a hickey on her neck.
1: You guys are embarrassing me.
0: Serena has a hickey on her neck. I think it's from her husband. But the lips are just really small. They're just really small.
3: Yeah, those small lips.
0: We're going to talk about it next because I need clarity on what happened.
2: Nicasio has small lips.
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12: 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Can't get away from him. 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

0: Looks like our very own Serena had some fun last night because she came to work with a hickey today.
1: Ow. What is this, new love?
0: When's the last time you had a hickey?
2: I bruise easy.
1: Oh, dang.
0: You've been with us a long time, and I don't recall seeing a hickey on you ever. Is this the first time y'all hooked up in a minute, or what?
1: How did it start?
2: Oh, my gosh. I'm not going to give you details.
1: I don't know.
2: But well, we didn't have the kids for a couple hours.
0: Oh, so you like make the most of it.
3: Wow.
0: Now, really, come on, ride a train and write it.
2: Oh, my gosh.
1: Now, the mark looks really small. So did he, like, attempt it? And then you're like, get off of me.
2: No. Oh. I do bruise easy.
0: But your husband, Paul, doesn't have small lips.
2: He doesn't. Why are you looking at my husband's lips?
0: I mean, it's an attractive man.
3: We pulled him up on Instagram.
1: Part of his face.
0: I mean,
2: I did tell him, like, you left me a hickey because I don't like them.
0: What'd he say?
1: He's like,
2: I can't believe you let me do that.
1: Oh, my God.
0: Oh, wow.
1: God.
0: So,
3: he feels like he's
1: not used to it.
0: Yeah, he's like, oh, my God, this is crazy work.
2: I feel like I'm getting hot.
0: Serena's so red. It is funny.
3: Now the hickey disappeared.
0: Serena, you have kids. We know how they were made.
2: I know. Oh, and then we went to my parents' house, and I felt like I was a kid. Like, I was trying to hide it with makeup.
3: They put a turtleneck on.
1: You guys need to do something else besides that, because that also causes butt clots.
0: What?
2: Oh, my gosh.
0: Oh, you're boring.
1: Yeah, hickeys, they do. If he sucks too hard, you can die. Hey, yo.
3: I've heard that before.
4: Coming up next.
0: Okay, let's switch topics now. There is a name for people who basically leave your life that you don't talk to anymore, but they still follow you and stalk you online.
2: A creep.
0: So you need to, you need to know the name of this. That way you can call them that, because we all have these people. So we'll share it with you next.
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1: Okay. Yeah.

0: All right, so you know, like when you don't talk to somebody anymore, but you still see them lurking around on your like Instagram story yeah. views. Mm-hmm. That's actually there's a term for it. It's called orbiting.
1: Oh, okay.
0: It says orbiting is a ghosting digital footprint. Basically, they stop communicating with you, like in general, but they still watch all of your stories, all of your posts, but they never like it. And they feel like the person that wrote this article feels that it's to create confusion and keep you guessing. I don't think that's it at all. I think they're just nosy. Yeah.
1: Well, like my friends who are single, like they've had situations where like the guy like ghosts them, but then they watch all their stuff still.
2: But do you watch stuff on, sometimes I watch stuff on accident. Like I'm just scrolling people's stories and I see like, it'll just go in order, right? It's not like I sought out to watch someone's story. It just crazy. Happens.
0: I hate when I see a story. I know what you mean. I hate when I see a story posted from someone that I don't follow or that I don't really care for, but it's shared by someone else, like they're a collaborator.
3: Oh, I've
0: so they're gonna see that you saw it. But I'm like, I didn't see it because of you. I saw it because of them.
1: I hate when I'm just clicking through and I like it brings it up like right away. So I see the person post their story within seconds.
0: You're the first one.
1: Yes. For it.
3: Well, the worst part is when you stumble like across someone's like live and you're the only one in there.
0: Oh, yeah. Do you stay for a second just to get a high?
3: I stay for a second. I say, what's up? Because I'm like, Jesus, because he's going to call your name out. He sees your name that you joined.
0: I posted the thing about me and Kylie Jenner and the foot collaboration thing.
1: Uh-huh.
0: And
2: is
0: bro,
2: that real?
0: I had like 20,000 story views.
2: Uh-huh. I
0: was like, what? Like, but it had to come from people sharing it.
3: Yeah.
0: Like, because how else would you see it? It's just a story.
3: That's so, my thing, yeah.
0: I'm like, did that actually open the normal algorithm and people that I follow me were looking at it? Or was it because of shares? I don't know. Mm-hmm. I don't understand. I just wish that the people that followed you could see what you post. That's it.
1: Mm-hmm.
0: I hate the algorithm. It's so annoying to me. Listen, I don't know if you feel like you think negatively a lot, but if you do, there's apparently a way to stop negative thinking. And it's in a fast way.
3: I'll share
0: it with you next. Wow. We'll see if it works.
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0: Negative thinking is the worst because you just kind of put yourself in this deep, dark hole. You don't even mean to. It just kind of happens because you're so focused on it.
1: Yep. Mm-hmm.
0: So how can you stop negative thinking fast? Number one, you're supposed to catch it instantly. Negative thoughts grow when unnoticed. Mm-hmm. And then it even gives a little tip. It says, try this. The moment it starts, pause and just say, this is just a thought. It's not reality. Almost like pinching yourself, I guess.
1: No.
0: Does this make sense?
2: It does. And I just feel like this is like a, it's kind of like exercising. You have to practice it to actually like, be aware that it's happening all the time.
3: Yeah,
2: you know
3: yeah,
2: what
3: yeah.
2: I mean?
3: I don't know. If your girl cheats on you, that's really happening.
1: You can think negative then.
3: Oh, okay.
1: Yeah.
0: Or the perspective, right? You can be like, damn, this does suck that it happened, but it probably would have happened eventually. At least I'm getting out of it now.
2: Yes.
3: That's true.
0: Perspective.
3: But yes. You're not thinking that clear.
0: I had a bad day the other day, and it sounds so stupid and like Gen Z-ish of me, but I had just a bad social media day the other day. I was looking and I was just seeing all these different things. I'm like, God. They're so much further than me. They're doing better than me. They're doing this. They're doing this. And then I go down the hole. Yeah. And I was just comparing everybody. Oh, just threw me. I went to bed mad.
2: I think in those situations, you should focus on everything that you do have going right.
0: Maybe I should post every negative thing in my life and just drive everyone away. And whoever stays, I'm like, okay, you're a real one.
1: Or just don't scroll on social media before bed.
0: Number two, interrupt the pattern. It says you can't think positive while being stuck in the same state. So try and go for a walk, splash water in your face. Just shift your environment. Shake that makes sense.
1: Yeah.
0: Number three, replace, don't remove. It says you can't just stop thinking. So try and swap the thoughts of, I can't do this to, let me figure it out. Number four, focus on facts, not fear. It says negative thinking equals assumptions.
2: Sometimes like I overthink and I'm like, I'm thinking about stuff that hasn't even happened yet. Like, you know
0: that's
2: what I mean?
0: The worst.
2: Yes.
0: Yeah.
2: Like,
0: yeah. Number five, we'll close it out with this one. It says limit mental triggers. Your environment feeds your thoughts. So reduce negative content, again, social, negative people, and constant comparison. Literally everything I was doing the other day. Let's pass it on to our producer, Matt. He found this heartwarming bucket list that every dad and daughter should do together while they still can.
2: Oh, yeah. That sounds sad.
1: It's very sweet.
0: Because his daughter's about to be a teenager and who
2: crazy.
0: Knows what's going to happen.
3: Hi.
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0: dads out there, there's a heartwarming bucket list that every dad daughter should do together while they still can. Our producer Matt found it. He knows his daughter's about to slip away, so go ahead, man. Break it down.
1: All right, number one, and I've done this, go on a daddy-daughter date. Doesn't have to be fancy. It could be ice cream, hot chocolate, a walk in the park. She'll remember most is having dad around all to herself. And I like to do this with my daughter. She likes to go to grocery shopping with me. I took her the other day to Home Depot to buy salt for my water softener, and she just had a blast. Asked me all about the salt, why we do it. I showed her how to put it in the salt container thing after we bought it.
0: Do you like your husband have daddy daughter days or not? I feel like you're kind of clingy.
2: Just, I think our daughter's too small right now
0: to be with her dad.
2: No, like to have like that full, like right now she's just crazy, like to actually be like, oh, we're gonna go enjoy like ourselves like for like a daddy daughter date.
0: But just let him take her somewhere.
2: He can.
1: This took a turn.
0: Okay, go ahead.
1: What's number two? Read the same book together. Read one chapter each night. Talk about the characters and what she would have done differently. Books become memories.
3: Oh, that's too much.
2: Definitely do not want to read the same books as my dad. I don't want my dad reading my books.
3: Oh my God. Matt, can you imagine?
1: Daddy reading about dragons.
4: Feels like a one-off.
0: You don't do that, right?
1: No, I don't read a book with her. I will buy them a book for their birthday and write a note, a special note in there for them. That's what I do for when I'm gone.
0: Number three.
1: Next month. Watch a sunset or a sunrise together. Leave the phones behind. Sit quiet. Quietly talk about dreams. Sometimes the best conversations happen when there's nothing to distract you.
0: Matt's talking about not having distractions. Is that a bag of weed next to you? It is, isn't
1: it? No, it's not.
0: That's not a bag of edibles?
1: It's mushroom coffee.
0: Oh, okay.
3: I thought it was...
1: Not that kind of mushroom.
0: Oh, okay. Give me one more for the girl dads out there.
1: Teach her a life skill. Cook breakfast, change a tire, use a toolbox, plant a garden. A confident daughter is raised one skill at a time.
0: Are you going to do any of this?
1: I've done teach her a life skill. I taught her how to fill up the water softener thing with salt pellets.
2: That is a life skill.
1: My youngest son wants me to teach him how to edit. He's like, Daddy, can I watch you edit? Editing the show, aww. I swear to God, I was like, sure, bud.
0: Well, Daddy, can you show me how to use an FTP server?
3: Oh, my God.
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1: 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Well, the kid did this, and now they don't want to do this.
3: God.
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0: For all my parents out there, I want you to listen to this situation and tell me how you would actually react if it was happening to you. So Esmeralda reached out. She's fighting with her husband over a gift that they promised their son. Mm-hmm. Okay? That's the setup. Yep. Serena's going to read the DM that Esmeralda sent, and then we can talk all about it. Go ahead.
1: My 14-year-old son has wanted an e-bike for over a year now. We had told him that if he kept his grades up, that we'd get him one for his birthday this year. He's done really well in school, and his birthday is next month, but now I'm having second thoughts about the whole thing. When I promised him this bike, I didn't realize how dangerous they are. Now I'm seeing accidents and deaths all over the news and social media because of these bikes. I told my husband that I don't want him to have one, and he said that we have to stand by our word. My mommy's senses are screaming at me not to put my son in danger.
0: Your kid's in danger no matter what. If he rides a regular bike, somebody could hit him. I mean, God forbid, but I'm just saying. Mm-hmm. Like, there's so many things out there. Like, just what's the big deal, man?
1: Yeah, I'm against the e-bike all the way. I don't care. You're the parent. Even if you made this promise, break it, because this is still like you looking out for your son.
2: People die every day, Serena. I don't know what to tell you.
0: It's just like,
1: oh my gosh.
0: Do you think you're doing like more harm though? Like, it's like the parents, like the helicopter parent, right? Like trying to protect it from every single thing. Mm. First, like, you don't want him to play football. You're not going to let him have an e-bike.
1: Yeah. Mm-hmm.
0: What? His friends are going to end up making fun of him because he doesn't get to do any of the boy things.
1: Find new friends if they're making fun of you for that.
0: You say that, but it's you've gone through bullying and stuff as a kid.
3: But I don't think you should give yourself, your kids, something dangerous because you're worried about them getting bullied. That's like
0: maybe
3: such
0: take
3: a
0: the iPad
3: reason.
0: Away then.
2: Oh yeah, the iPad.
0: The mental health.
2: That'll drive you crazy.
1: I do take that away.
3: That as well. Yeah,
0: it's crazy that you have your kids in jail.
3: Nah, they're just protecting them. You got.
2: Well,
3: protect
2: I mean,
3: them.
2: In Matt's case, he's in jail with his wife.
0: That's a whole nother situation.
3: I like that jail. It's a very comfy cell.
0: let's talk to Maria. She's on the line. She'll share her thoughts and just basically, you know, who's in the right, who's in the wrong. Should they go to the extreme of not giving their kid an e-bike, or are they doing too much?
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0: You know who I can't stand? I can't stand Top Dog. Every time I turn on the radio, I hear, now he's on TV. I turned on the TV. I seen a commercial on my TV. He got billboards up everywhere. You can't get away from him. He on the sides of buses. He's everywhere. Now he's sponsoring stuff. You seen it coming down the timeline. Can't get away from him. We get it. Then the guy on the radio, I really hate him. His voice is irritating. It drives me crazy. I be driving. I be trying to snatch the radio out the car when he come on. He irritates me. Then my kids, he got my kids in it. My kids walking around talking about they gonna bite me. Then my dog, I'm looking at him funny like, I'm ready to get rid of you too. Get away from me. Please deliver this message to Top Dog. Tell him whatever point you was trying to prove, you proved it. If you get into an accident, that's who you call. Top Dog Law.
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0: Esmeralda is fighting with her husband over a gift, an e-bike. They promised that they were going to give their son this e-bike if he could keep his grades up in school. And now the kid is like, yo, I held up my end of the bargain.
1: Yeah.
0: And the husband is like, okay, we should get it. But Esmeralda is fighting with him because she's like, look, I know we promised him, but now that I've done all this research, there's kids dying and it's so bad and we can't do it. Maria, what do you think?
2: I'm with the mom. Like, I agree with that, but I feel like she should have made her research before making that promise to him. But I would like have a one-on-one and talk to my son and explain, you know, he'll, in the long run, he'll thank me later.
0: Yeah.
2: He'll be mad, but I feel like it's something like, if he feels strongly that way, that it's like dangerous, then I wouldn't do it either. Like, I will feel really guilty if something, God forbid, if something happens to him.
3: Yes, 100%. I am not getting him the e-bike, even if he's mad at me. I'm like, I don't care. I'm sorry. I'm your mom and I'm protecting you.
2: Yeah, that's me too.
1: What if you got him an e-cigarette instead of an e-bike?
2: No. Oh,
0: no. Matt's so full of shit. He won't give his kids a damn Oreo, but then he offers to give an e-cigarette.
1: If it's gluten-free.
0: That's crazy.
3: Stupid.
0: Coming up next, man, we got celebrity gossip tea time. Today we're talking about what?
3: Cardi B's simple New York music video ended up costing her $1 million.
0: Next.
1: What the?
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0: So Cardi B shot a music video. Apparently, it wasn't supposed to cost too much, and it ended up costing $1 million.
1: Yes.
0: Let's talk about it. Tea Time celebrity gossip, Serena Spillett.
1: So she just dropped her new video for her new song, Aha, and she wanted it to be in New York, just like on the block she grew up in. But she said that, like, with all the permits and stuff, that New York kind of kept redirecting her somewhere else and like, no, you should do it here, you should do it there. And she said it ended up costing her $1 million. Huh. And she doesn't plan on doing a music video like that ever again, just because of like the public setting. She's like, I was so overwhelmed. Mm-hmm. They had like 40 police officers there. She's like, I couldn't really do like what I wanted and the vision I had for it. So she's like, I'm not doing that again.
0: It's a waste of money unless it's a tax write-off. No one cares about music videos like that.
1: I was thinking that too. Mm-hmm.
0: I mean, I know you can go on YouTube and watch it, but it's just the quality content does not mm-hmm. matter anymore. People wouldn't appreciate that.
1: Well, that's
0: like,
1: why
0: like a Missy Elliott video. Uh-huh. Think about how crazy they used to be.
2: Yeah.
0: It would be such a waste, and yeah. I hate to say that because mm-hmm. I mean, if you have it and you can do it, that's great, and keep doing it for the art. But Jesus, man, like people just don't appreciate it.
1: That's probably why she's mad though too. If she's like, okay, $250,000, like I could afford that, like that's doable. Yeah. And then after everything's said and done, like $1 million?
3: But it's like $1 million on the street. Like, what did you really pay for?
0: That's exactly
2: security.
0: They got to shut the block mm-hmm. down. Yeah. So that's probably what it is. Mm-hmm. You're closing down. They got to navigate traffic now.
1: She was saying all the permits, and she's like, and I know there's been other like artists who have done it for so much cheaper. So she also feels like because she's Cardi that they, you know, charged her more.
2: She could swing mm-hmm. it.
0: Hey. Look, I don't know. While we're talking money, I don't know how much these things cost, but I need them. Nike is about to release these recovery slides that massage and heat.
3: Oh my God.
0: Oh my God. Let's talk about them next.
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0: Ooh, ladies and gentlemen, Nike is releasing possibly the best slides ever. I cannot wait to get these. I hope I can get my hands on them or feet on them, whatever. Oh, they're $250, and they are recovery slides that heat and massage your feet.
1: Dang, is this something that you could like wear all the time, or you have to like sit and wear them?
0: No, they're just like normal slides. You just throw them on and go. Like the stuff is like built into the soles and into the.
2: So you charge them, right? They charge in with a little USB.
0: I would assume.
2: USB.
0: So yeah, so it's a hyper slide. It hides a removable magnetic pod inside the adjustable strap. It delivers three heat levels from 109 to 117, and it has three vibration settings across the top of your foot, while a full-length Air Zoom sole cushion is underneath. Each recovery cycle runs about 15 minutes, and the controls work directly from the pod or through the app. And you can charge them with a USB-C. They hold up to about an hour of battery life, and you can wear them even without the pod. So if you just want to wear them because you think they're comfortable. And they are TSA carry-on friendly. So we'll see. If I get these, I'll let you know. I mean, they're going to sell out, obviously.
2: Are you going to hand me down those too eventually?
0: No. I haven't given Matt any of my clothes lately. For those that don't know, a lot of the times I like to, I don't know, once or twice a year, go through my closet and I'll go donate a lot to the Goodwill. But some stuff that I think I just kind of want to see Matt wear because it might be funny. I give it to Matt. And Matt usually wears almost all of it.
1: Anytime I compliment him, it's usually hand me down to me.
2: You don't like the shoes I'm wearing today?
1: I don't hate them.
3: She don't like them.
2: Okay.
0: Not a gift for me, you see? There are apparently quote-unquote dumb ways to attract anything you want, but I don't really think they're dumb. To me, they kind of make sense. I want to share them with you. Next.
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So on Instagram, @businessbrainy posted this. It says dumb ways to attract anything you want, but I don't really think these are dumb. But maybe that's just because, I don't know, I talk to myself a lot. Okay. Number one says, talk to yourself like the main character. Don't just affirm. Narrate your life like it's already a movie worth watching. But I know I'm the main character of my life, and so the whole point is quality of life. And so when you think about it, you're in

0: control of that, the things that you consume, the things that you don't like. Mm-hmm. I mean, it's literally up to you.
1: Just like it, hype yourself up. Like, don't talk down on yourself all the time.
0: Yeah, because you'll start to believe it.
2: Mm-hmm. It's not to the point of cockiness. Just before cockiness.
0: There's a fine line of arrogance and cockiness. Mm-hmm. But see, I've never understood that.
2: And self-confidence.
0: When someone like LeBron is like, I'm the greatest of all time, people are like, yeah, you are. And then if I'm like, well, I'm the greatest at what I do, people are like, why you gotta be so cocky? Why am I cocky? But LeBron's not cocky.
2: Yeah. But nobody wants to tell LeBron that he's not. Saying yes. I don't know.
0: It's just because you can't talk to
2: him.
0: He's
2: a giant man.
1: Maybe.
3: Well, I mean, it's the same thing with, like, I was having this conversation with my girlfriend the other day. I was like, when Michael Jackson was wearing this, like, vest type of thing when he was running, like, with the police, like, in London or something. Yeah. And it looked crazy. But I was like, oh, my God. I was like, why is it that he can wear it, but if I wore it, I look like a fool? And then her response was, well, because that's the king of pop.
0: Oh,
3: and I
0: wow.
3: said, oh, okay.
0: You should have said, I'm the king of this household.
2: That's not true either.
0: Damn.
1: That'd be a lie.
0: My God. Number two, this says for you to say thank you before it happens.
4: Thank you.
0: This says thank the universe for things you haven't received yet.
1: Mm-hmm.
0: I believe that's part of manifestation.
1: Yes, no, I believe this 100%. Like, you're supposed to be thankful for the things that, like, you want because you're already showing gratitude. Like, you're already believing that you have it because, like, yeah, like, you're experiencing that situation as if you already had it.
0: Let's talk manifestation for a second while we're on it. Part of what we're talking about now is part of that. Yes, you say thank you. I know this is going to happen. Thank you, Lord, for whatever. Yes, that's true. You can manifest things, but you still have to have action steps. You're not just going to say, hey, I want this, and it appears.
2: Yeah. Mm-hmm.
0: Like, you have to have a game plan to do it. It makes no sense.
3: No, yeah.
2: I like it the first way. I'd rather
1: but
2: just, like,
1: still be thankful for
2: that. Thank you for this Lambo I'm about to receive.
3: But what is it never going
0: to
3: come?
0: Get the Lambo.
2: I don't have to do anything. I saw the movie The Secret. All you have to do is say, thank you. I'm getting a Lambo, and eventually it'll be in my driveway.
1: No. But you have to believe it. You don't even sound like you believe it.
2: I don't.
1: So.
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0: Radio. I'm sure you've tried to block it from your memory, but let's redig a little bit. What's something that your partner made you feel self-conscious about? Our co-host Nicasio was just called short by his girl. Hi.
1: Yeah.
0: Ooh. We're going to talk all about it coming up next inside Real Talk on Tino Cochino Radio, all brought to you by DraftKings, baby. Yes, yes, yes. Mm-hmm. Listen, I need you to understand, this is major. 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
1: Everybody knows I'm hot on the street.
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3: Ice.

0: So how have you accidentally offended your partner? I don't even know if it was an accident, to be honest. Break the situation down. Nicasio was out with his girl, and she basically called him a short king, but without technically calling him short. Go ahead.
1: We were at a Target the other day, and there was a dish soap that she wanted, but like where it was normally at, it was out. Okay. Mm-hmm. So, but she seen a box at the very top, so she's like, it's up there. But instead of even asking me to get it, she said, hey, can you go find someone that works here that's pretty tall? And I was like, well, I can get it. And she was like, babe, that's kind of high. I was like, I can get it. I was like, you call me short? And she was like, I mean, you're not that tall. And I was like, oh my God. So I was already hurt. I did get it down, but I grabbed the broom that was right there. And I just hit it off the shelf. But I don't know. It kind of bothered me the whole day. I'm like, wow.
2: But you know, I'm not 6 foot tall.
1: Yeah, I know that. And then we got into this whole conversation in the car to where she was saying that, like, short guys, there's nothing attractive about them.
0: She said that?
1: Yeah, she was like, but she wasn't implying it to me in a sense, but she was saying that, she was like, you know what,

0: Chris, for example, Chris Brown, he wouldn't be who he is if he wasn't tall. Like, if he was short, and it, like, no one, they wouldn't find him attractive.
1: Wasn't Prince like 5'6"?
0: Yeah, but she don't find him attractive like that. But anyways, so I was just like, wow. So
2: why,
0: like,
2: is she with you?
0: I know, that's what I'm saying.
1: Why are you wondering that?
2: Maybe it's just out of comfort, because you guys got together and you were so young, and now you have a kid, she just feels stuck.
0: Not that far.
2: Right? I don't know.
3: Maybe she's blinded and she doesn't see you as
0: short.
3: Oh
0: my God. Well, maybe I'm just, I don't know. To me, I want to know, well, what's really short for a guy? Like,
1: how tall are you?
0: I'm 5'8". I think that's normal.
1: You're technically lower than average. 5'9 is an average height for a man.
0: Oh, I mean, a good day, 5'9". Like, on a good day.
1: You're barefoot.
2: The right shoe.
0: Air Forces on.
2: Serena, I know you've done it. How have you accidentally offended your husband?
3: I can't think of one lately, but I know, like, for him, like, with me, when I ask a compliment, he doesn't know how to give, like, great compliments. Like, I had,
2: Oh, you ask him for one.
3: Well, I was, like, waving my hair, like, with, like, the crimper, where it has, like, the waves in hair. And I think I had to, like, oh, do you like it? He goes, yeah, I like when it's frizzy like that. I'm like, oh, well, it's not frizzy. Or is it frizzy?
2: Well, he just didn't know the word. He just didn't know the right word.
1: Poor man.
3: Wait, is it frizzy?
0: It must be tough living with you.
1: Are there broken eggshells all over the floor?
2: Let's talk to Celia. We'll see how she offended her husband. 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

0: All right, so we're talking about how you've accidentally shamed your partner. We have Celia on the line. What did you do to your husband? How did you shame him accidentally?
1: Doing things around the house.
0: Give me an example.
1: When it was windy, our fence started falling over, and he tried to make it better by putting up sticks to hold it up. And it looks tacky.
0: Oh, no.
2: But did it stay up?
1: It did, but at this point, I wanted just to fall over.
0: Do you say anything? Like, are you like, oh, that's crazy. Like, a real man would have made a new fence.
1: I told him, and I was nice about it, and I said, it just doesn't look nice, and we just remove that and let the wind just finish it off, and we can just replace it. And he feels like it looks better with the sticks on. So,
0: but
1: here we are.
3: What if you just push it down when he's not home, and then he'll never know?
1: He'll know because he has like 5 of them throughout fence.
0: He's all proud. He set it up in a certain way where he's like, I did that. Coming up next. I'm going to ask you a question, and maybe you've never heard this before, but just process it. Do you think your days are on autopilot?
3: Some days, because there's a schedule that I have to follow.
0: Let's talk about this.
4: Ooh.
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1: Hey, bro, yeah.

0: There's research that says the average American hits their energy wall before 3 p.m. on any given day.
1: Oh, wow.
2: Oh, I feel like, yes, but I also feel like I wake up early.
0: This also says 82% of the people that were polled for this study said that they admit that they feel like they're basically operating their lives on autopilot or just mindlessly going through the motions.
3: Aye. In a bad way?
0: I guess, right?
3: Yeah. What if you have everything set up?
2: And yeah, I was going to say, I'm like, sometimes I'm on autopilot, but not in a bad way. It's just like, I have like the schedule, like, you know, like I have to wake up at this time. I have to be at the house at this time. I have to, like, there's certain things I have to get done. So in that sense, it's autopilot, but I don't feel like negative about it.
3: Like, or, you're not just going through the motions. You're still living your life.
2: Mm-hmm.
0: I am the type where I like a routine, but it doesn't have to be the same thing every day. Not even necessarily routine. I like a plan. I just want to know what's going on. That's how I'll talk to myself every day. Like, I'll get out of here, but like, all right, so what's next? Okay, I'll literally pull out my notes and be like, all right, so I got to go gym, then I'm going to eat, then I got to go Target, then I'm going to do this, and I'm going to record a podcast or whatever. Mm-hmm. And then I've got to check the list or else I feel like I didn't complete the day or I wasn't productive. So I don't necessarily mind doing the same thing or whatever, but I just want it to be planned. I'm not a big spontaneous person.
3: So what happens? You wake up on a Sunday morning. You got nothing planned. To me, I wake up and I'm like, that's amazing. But you'd be stressed out by it?
0: I still like this past Sunday, I woke up. For me, waking up late's about anything after 9 a.m. Mm-hmm. I think I woke up at like 9:30. Then I was like, all right, so what am I going to do? What's today? Even though it's an off day, what is today?
3: Right.
0: And so then I'll talk out loud to myself, like, all right, well, I'm going to go to the gym.
1: Yeah.
0: Maybe I'm going to go to the movies later. Sometime in between there, I need a grocery shop. And now there's my list.
3: Okay.
2: Mm-hmm.
0: I don't know. I like a list.
2: I like to have some type of plan.
1: Yeah. Like during the week, like if you have to get stuff done, that's when I want to be on autopilot because that's, to me, that's consistency. So if you're doing it, if you're on autopilot during the week, then you're good. But for the weekend, I feel like, you know, when I was out of town, I went to go, you know, chop it up with Akon, and then I ended up meeting with Tino. Then we ended

0: up going to Chili's and eating. I like that type of like.
1: You like the randomness. Yeah, a little bit.
0: I like on the weekend.
1: Yeah,
2: man, that was a good day.
1: Akon and Chili's. Bro, it doesn't get much better. Did Akon go with
0: and
1: you
0: then
1: guys?
0: He brought, Tino brought some girl with him. I was like, what'd you bring her for?
2: So there's a man. There's a man that claims that it's only women that leave relationships. Do we think this is true?
0: That's cap.
3: No.
0: That's cap.
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0: All right, so there's a man that claims it's only women that leave relationships. Do we think this is true, Nicasio?
1: Oh, 100%.
0: Matt?
2: No, I've never been dumped.
0: Serena?
3: No, I don't think this is true.
0: Let's listen.
4: Best way to know if you're a terrible person is if your man leaves the relationship. Like, if your boyfriend breaks up with you, you gotta be terrible. Because men don't leave relationships. We just hold on for dear life. We just ride it out till we die. Like, there's... You gotta leave, because... We're not leaving. We just sit there and take the mental torture all the time. So if your man left, you must be from the deepest, darkest corner of hell.
0: Serena?
3: This man, I don't think, likes women, because he's saying, like, he's sounding miserable in his relationship, but then he's like, oh, but if we leave, you're the bad person. So it's I think it's all on you. Like, you don't know how to respect your boundaries, and you like to blame other people.
1: I feel like the guys are very loyal people, and so it takes a lot to, like, make them mad. Like he said.
0: We can prove this right now. Serena, would your husband leave you?
3: No.
0: Okay.
1: And you're bad.
0: Break done. You see? Coming up next. For some reason, Ocasio wants to talk about the most expensive gifts celebrities bought their parents. Hey, man, who gives a f***?
1: I'd like to know.
0: We'll find out next, I guess.
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0: When you think about celebrities getting money, a lot of the times people ask them, like, yo, what's the first thing you're going to buy? And they tell you the thing for them. But what's the, like, big purchase they made for their parents? Have you ever thought about that? Sorry, Instagram just had the loudest music ever. Kylie Jenner surprised her mom with a $250,000 dream Ferrari 488.
1: Wow.
2: Dang.
1: Not going to drive it.
0: Are gifts like that, when the parent has a lot of money too, do you think it Does means it as much because they can buy it? Like, do you think Kris Jenner looked at it like, wow, thanks, baby? Or is she like, I was going to get this anyway?
1: Yeah, I
2: wonder though if there was like some meaning behind it. But also, people with Kardashian money is different money. I was going to say, maybe Kris Jenner's a little frugal with her money, but I don't know.
1: I feel like these are gifts that she wouldn't buy herself.
0: See, I like this. Beyonce bought her mom a 6-bedroom Houston mansion, cost $5.9 million.
3: Yeah, that is nice.
0: Justin Bieber bought his father and siblings a 5-bedroom Ontario home for $850,000.
3: Oh, that's a good deal. That thing's priceless. Well, $2 million.
1: Well, he wasn't there all his life, right?
0: Bieber, I don't think he was around his dad.
1: That's why it was only $850,000. Yeah.
0: Demi Lovato bought her parents a mansion when she turned 18, cost $2.3 million.
1: Sheesh.
0: Adele gave her mom a Notting Hill apartment for almost $1 million. Michael B. Jordan bought his parents a home, $1.7 million. So a kid, and then he continued living with them.
3: Really?
0: Yeah.
3: That's kind of smart.
1: Yeah, that's cool.
0: The Rock bought his mom a $3.5 million home. But have you seen the clip of that where The Rock talks about buying it and he's with Kevin Hart and Kevin Hart starts laughing? He's like, finally. Finally, you bought
1: it. Oh, yeah, I saw that.
0: All these years of making money and you finally bought your mom. Oh, bro, it's so funny, dude. If you haven't seen it, look that up. It's funny. But yeah, everyone's just buying homes. I feel like that's the move. You want to make sure that your parents are taken care of.
2: Yes. Yeah.
1: Matt wants to put his parents in a home.
0: Yes.
3: And I'll pay for the transportation up there.
1: Wow.
3: That's it. After that, their insurance.
2: I hope you visit still.
3: I would visit. Yeah.
0: Christmas. Once a year, every Christmas. Maybe Thanksgiving if they behave.
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1: Woo, here we go, baby. Yeah. It's game time. The game is Are You Smarter Than Nicasio? It's basically pop culture trivia, right? You're going to get a question. You get three multiple choice answers. If you could figure out the correct one, we would get you hooked up with a prize. So listen up. This is going to be your question today.
3: Which celebrity famously banned fans from bringing umbrellas to their outdoor concerts so people wouldn't accidentally poke others in the eye? Is it A, Rihanna, B, Doja Cat, or C, Eminem?
1: All right, Sylvia is on the line. She seems ecstatic. 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

0: Are you smarter than Nicasio? We think Sylvia is. How are you doing today?
1: Good, how are you?
0: I have no complaints. We're going to play this game. You're going to knock it out the park, and we're going to cheer for you because I feel the good energy. You're going to win. Nicasio will ask you a question. He'll give you three multiple choice answers. You got this, okay?
1: Okay.
2: Which celebrity famously banned fans from bringing umbrellas to their outdoor concerts so people wouldn't accidentally poke others in the eye? Is it A, Rihanna, B, Doja Cat, or C, Eminem?
1: Rihanna?
2: How'd you know?
0: Oh my God, only because one of her biggest songs was Umbrella, Ella, Ella, maybe? Jesus, easiest damn question in the world. How's your day going? I feel like you don't like us.
2: Oh my God.
1: No, I actually listened to you guys, and this is the first time I actually tried to call. I'm like, well, let's see what happens.
0: Oh, look at that.
2: So you got through, and so you're shocked.
0: You got to try, baby. I love it. All right, well, we're going to get you hooked up. Let me pass you to Matt, and he'll get your info, okay?
1: Thank you very much.
0: There seems to be this huge buzzball craze. Everybody young, they just want a buzzball.
2: Disgusting.
0: I guess that's like back when we were young. We like drank wine coolers. Like
3: Goat's Farm.
0: Zima.
2: Parabay.
4: Four Locos.
3: Zima was delicious.
0: Buzzballs has teamed up with Pop-Tarts. I don't know about this. We'll talk about the drink flavors next.
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6: Oh, I love the Harry Potter book series. 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
17: You know who I can't stand? I can't stand Top Dog. Every time I turn on the radio, I hear him. Now he's on TV. I turned on the TV. I seen a commercial on my TV. He got billboards up everywhere. You can't get away from him. He on the sides of buses. He's everywhere. Now he's sponsoring stuff. You seen it coming down the timeline. Can't get away from him. We get it. Then the guy on the radio. I really hate him. His voice is irritating. It drives me crazy. I be trying to snatch the radio out the car when he come on. He irritates me. Then my kids. He got my kids in it. My kids walking around talking about they gonna bite me. Then my dog. Looking at him funny like I'm ready to get rid of you.

0: Gen Z is not drinking much, but those that are, I feel like are just all about the buzz balls. That's just the thing. I get it. I mean, every generation has their thing. Like for us, I remember wine coolers was always a thing. Yep. Or, you know, Zima, Mike's Hard Lemonade, all of that stuff. So Buzz Balls is like the thing now. They've teamed up with Pop-Tarts for new drink flavors. These sound disgusting to me. There's Frosted Brown Sugar Cinnamon. There's Frosted S'mores.
1: That just sounds so heavy.
0: And I, like, why would that even come out right now? Right now it's all pumpkin spice.
2: Yeah.
0: Like, I feel like this is more Christmassy.
3: It is a little holiday-ish, like a little savory more than sweet, right?
1: Yeah.
3: Which is weird for alcohol, I think.
0: Go ahead. What are you going to say?
2: I thought the Buzz Balls were just tiny, but then remember we seen the big ones?
0: They got the huge ones.
2: They got the big ones.
0: Like a party. So this says both come in Buzz Balls signature 200 milliliter round containers, and they're redesigned with Pop-Tarts branding, and they pack 15% alcohol by volume.
3: Wow. That's a pretty good amount. That's like a glass of wine.
0: I mean, it gets you messed up, I think. You got at least a good little buzz.
1: Buzz balls aren't that great, so I can't imagine the Pop-Tart one being, like, great.
3: Do you think what's that, Cutwater? Do you think Cutwater's, like, the expensive version of Buzz balls? Because Buzz balls, it's already pre-made, right? But the Cutwater's, like, the,
0: I like
3: the
0: Cutwater,
3: luxury brand.
0: But I think I like High Noon. Out of all the seltzers, I think High Noon is my favorite. The pineapple?
1: Mm-hmm.
3: Yeah.
1: Yes.
3: Yeah, because that's a vodka drink. Yep.
0: Hey, to anyone listening right now, we do this thing on the radio called endorsements. If you guys want to get one or two of those, bro, for some High Noons, we'll sell the hell out of it.
2: We'll take a Buzz Ball one.
0: Coming up next. Look, coming up next, man, we got celebrity gossip tea time. Today we're talking about what?
1: Cardi B's Simple New York music video ended up costing her $1 million.
0: Next.
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5: Let's go, dog.
6: 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No.
5: Sorry?
6: Hey.

0: So Cardi B shot a music video. Apparently, it wasn't supposed to cost too much, and it ended up costing $1 million.
1: Yes.
0: Let's talk about it. Tea Time celebrity gossip, Serena Spillet.
1: So she just dropped her new video for her new song, Aha, and she wanted it to be in New York, just like on the block she grew.

0: grew up in, but she said that, like, with all the permits and stuff, that New York kind of kept redirecting her somewhere else and like, no, you should do it here, you should do it there. And she said it ended up costing her $1 million. And she doesn't plan on doing a music video like that ever again, just because of like the public setting. She's like, I was so overwhelmed. They had like 40 police officers there. She's like, I couldn't really do like what I wanted and the vision I had for it. So she's like, I'm not doing that again.
1: A waste of money unless it's a tax write-off. No one cares about music videos like that.
0: Yeah, I was thinking that too.
1: Mm-hmm. I mean, I know you can go on YouTube and watch it, but it's just the quality content does not matter anymore. People wouldn't appreciate that.
0: Well, that's
1: like,
0: why
1: like a Missy Elliott video. Think about how crazy they used to be.
2: Now
1: it would be such a waste, and I hate to say that because I mean, if you have it and you can do it, that's great, and keep doing it for the art. But Jesus, man, like people just don't appreciate it.
0: That's probably why she's mad though too. If she's like, okay, $250,000, like I could afford that, like that's doable. And then after everything's said and done, like $1 million?
3: But it's like $1 million on the street. Like, what did you really pay for?
1: That's exactly
2: security.
1: They got to shut the block down. Yeah. So that's probably what it is. You're closing down. They got to navigate traffic now.
0: She was saying all the permits, and she's like, and I know there's been other like artists who have done it for so much cheaper. So she also feels like because she's Cardi that they, you know, charged her more.
2: She could swing it. Right.
1: Look, I don't know. While we're talking money, I don't know how much these things cost, but I need them. Nike is about to release these recovery slides that massage and heat.
3: Oh, my God.
1: Oh my God. Let's talk about them next.
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0: ladies and gentlemen, Nike is releasing possibly the best slides ever. I cannot wait to get these. I hope I can get my hands on them or feet on them, whatever. Oh, they're $250, and they are recovery slides that heat and massage your feet.
1: Dang. Is this something that you could like wear all the time, or you have to like sit and wear them?
0: No. They're just like normal slides. You just throw them on and go. Like, the stuff is, like, built into the soles and into the...
2: So you charge them, right? They charge in with a little USB.
0: I would assume.
2: USB.
0: So, yeah. So, it's a hyper slide. It hides a removable magnetic pod inside the adjustable strap. It delivers three heat levels from 109 to 117. And it has three vibration settings across the top of your foot, while a full-length Air Zoom sole cushion is underneath. Each recovery cycle runs about 15 minutes. And the controls work directly from the pod or through the app. And you can charge them with a USB-C. They hold up to about an hour of battery life. And you can wear them even without the pod. So if you just want to wear them because you think they're comfortable. And they are TSA carry-on friendly. So we'll see. If I get these, I'll let you know. I mean, they're going to sell out, obviously.
2: Are you going to hand me down those too eventually?
0: No. I haven't given Matt any of my clothes lately. For those that don't know, a lot of the times I like to... I don't know, once or twice a year, go through my closet and I'll go donate a lot to the Goodwill. But some stuff that I think I just kind of want to see Matt wear because it might be funny. I give it to Matt, and Matt usually wears almost all of it.
1: And any time I compliment him, it's usually hand me down to me.
2: You don't like the shoes I'm wearing today?
1: I don't hate them.
3: She doesn't like them.
2: Okay.
0: Not a gift for me, you see? There are apparently quote-unquote dumb ways to attract anything you want, but I don't really think they're dumb. To me, they kind of make sense. I want to share them with you next.
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6: 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Cute, but I play to win. Like with Bet365. I get paid the second my team goes up big with

So on Instagram, at Business Brainy posted this. It says dumb ways to attract anything you want, but I don't really think these are dumb. But maybe that's just because, I don't know, I talk to myself a lot. Okay. Number one says, talk to yourself like the main character. Don't just affirm. Narrate your life like it's already a movie worth watching. But

0: why is it that he can wear it, but if I wore it, I look like a fool? And then her response was, well, because that's the king of pop.
1: Oh, wow.
0: I said, oh, okay.
1: You should have said, I'm the king of this household.
2: That's not true either.
1: Damn.
3: That'd be a lie.
1: My God. Number two, this says for you to say thank you before it happens.
4: Thank you.
1: This says thank the universe for things you haven't received yet. Mm-hmm. I believe that's part of manifestation.
5: Yes, no, I believe this 100%. Like, you're supposed to be thankful for the things that, like, you want, because you're already showing gratitude. Like, you're already believing that you have it because, like, yeah, like, you're experiencing that situation as if you already had it.
1: Let's talk manifestation for a second while we're on it. Part of what we're talking about now is part of that. Yes, you say thank you. I know this is going to happen. Thank you, Lord, for whatever. Yes, that's true. You can manifest things, but you still have to have action steps. You're not just going to say, hey, I want this, and it appears.
2: Yeah.
1: Mm-hmm. Like, you have to have a game plan to do it. It makes no sense.
0: No, yeah.
2: I like it the first way. I'd rather
5: but
2: just
5: you
2: like
5: still be thankful for
2: this. Thank you for this Lambo I'm about to receive.
0: But what it's never going
1: to
0: come.
1: Get the Lambo.
2: I don't have to do anything. I saw the movie The Secret. All you have to do is say, thank you. I'm getting a Lambo, and eventually it'll be in my driveway.
5: No. But you have to believe it. You don't even sound like you believe it.
2: I don't.
5: So.
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0: Are you still doing oral expressions?
1: We are doing oral expressions all night tonight. Would you like to make one?
0: Yes, I do.
1: Wonderful. What's your name?
0: Yvette.
1: Hi, Yvette. Where are you calling from?
0: Lubbock, Texas.
1: Yvette's in Lubbock, Texas. And tell me who's on your mind tonight.
0: Enrique Orozco.
1: What's your message to Enrique tonight?
0: I love him with all my heart and many more years to come. Yeah, and I just want to just say God bless my family. You know, we're going through a hard time right now getting along, and I just hope that everybody can just, you know, get better on helping each other out.
1: I do, too. We only have one family, so I'll send your family a whole bunch of love and good vibes tonight. Is your whole family in Lubbock, or are they in different parts of Texas?
0: Yes, different parts of Texas.
1: All right, what's your family's name? What's your last name?
0: It's Benitez, Orozco, Hernandez, and Zamaripa, and Rodriguez.
1: All of those people. I'm sending them so much love tonight. So much love. it's so good to have you on the show tonight. Call us anytime. I hope your family's listening, and I hope things get a little bit smoother for everybody.
0: Okay, thank you.
1: I'm sending you good vibes. Have a great night.

0: Hey, what's up? This is Aaron, and this is Damon Crazy Legs Hall, and we're Guy, slow jamming with R-Dub 5 nights a week.
1: Sweetheart, I've been trying so hard to get over you. I just simply can't. 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All I'm looking for is just a serious relationship. Somebody I can hold all my life. Why don't you give me that commitment?

0: You know, we take our slow jams pretty serious around here. R-Dub, the host of the Slow Jam Show. Tonight heard on over 200 radio stations across America and around the world. When you call in tonight, start with your name, please. Introduce yourself. Tell me where you stay, where you live, your city and state. Represent your hometown. And then brag about the person on your mind tonight. Drop an oral expression just like this.
1: My name is Marianne from Las Vegas, Nevada. Sending an oral expression out to my boys. Just want to let you know that I love you and miss you guys, and I know you guys will be home soon.
2: Yeah, this is JR from Kansas. I just want to send an oral expression out to Christy. Just want you to know that I'm so thankful for you and just thinking about you.
3: Hi, my name is Sonia. I'm from Artesia, New Mexico. I want to send an oral expression to Pedro Zalazua. You're forever in my heart, and I love you, baby, and you have a good night.
4: This is Abri from Chicago, Illinois. This oral expression is from my King Louis in Delano, California. Babe, I miss you, and I can't wait for April to come so I can finally be with you. I love you. You hold my heart.
0: All right, one step closer to being together with the one you love. 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We are just getting started. 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

0: Hello?
1: Hi.
0: Hi. Hello.
1: Hello.
0: Did you really answer the phone? I wasn't expecting you to answer the phone.
1: Did you really call me? Because I wasn't expecting you to call me. So we're both in just complete shock.
0: Oh, my goodness. Yes, I really called you.
1: I'm in complete shock right now. Who's going to go first? It's like a game of chicken.
0: Right?
1: What can we do for you?
0: I wanted to send an oral expression, please.
1: Absolutely. What's your name?
0: Vanessa Almeida.
1: Okay. Vanessa, hi. And where are you calling from tonight?
0: Albuquerque, New Mexico.
1: All right. I'm going to let you take over the show, Vanessa. So whatever you want to say, I want you to express yourself. You are on.
0: Okay. This is going out to Juan Pino in Hobbs, New Mexico. I just wanted to let him know that I love him so much. And thank you for loving me the way that he does, despite all my craziness. I can't wait to talk to him tomorrow, and I can't wait till he's home with us. Have a good night. I love you so much, baby.
1: By the way, I can tell you're a little crazy, but the good kind, and that's okay.
0: Thank you.

0: 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Yes, we love when you call in or send us an online expression to our website. But the truth is 99.9% of people, they say, will never even ever call a radio station in their entire life. So if you're one of those people, I'm letting you know you're still part of the show. You're not getting away with it. You are still a part of my show just because you listen. And we've got another full hour of tonight's slow jam session right after these oral expressions.
1: Hello, this is Lisa Reyes in Corpus Christi, Texas, sending an oral expression out to my husband, Nathan Reyes, in Robstown, Texas. Baby, I miss you, I love you, and I cannot wait till you're home.
2: Hi, my name is Sabrina Figueroa from Parlier, California. I would like to make an oral expression to my husband, Darius Figueroa in Solano. Baby, I love you, I miss you so much. This is all temporary, and it's forever going to be us. I can't wait to have you home.
3: Mwah. Hi, this is Netta from Anchorage, Alaska. I'm sending this oral expression to the love of my life, Dwayne Kirkwood. Baby, just know that I love you. I miss you so much, and I can't wait for you to be home.
4: I'm Kelsey from Goldsboro, North Carolina, and my oral expression is to Travis in Amarillo, Texas. I love you, and I miss you, babe, and I can't wait for you to come home.
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0: Yes, sir. I'm trying to do a shout-out.
1: Well, we don't do shout-outs, but how about an oral expression?
0: An oral expression.
1: You want to do that?
0: Yes, sir, I do.
1: Okay, what's your name and where are you calling from?
0: Sir, my name is Bona, and I'm calling from Dallas, Texas.
1: How do you spell that, Bona?
0: B-O-O-N-A.
1: Beautiful. You can't call me sir anymore because we're friends, okay? All right.
0: Okay.
1: I know that's that Texas manners that you were raised with, and I love that and appreciate it. But in Bona, in fact, we're not even friends. We're family now. How's that?
0: It's actually Oklahoma manners. I just reside in Texas.
1: Oklahoma.
0: But that's fine.
1: Okay, Oklahoma manners. I'll take it. Bona, who's on your mind tonight? Who are you thinking about?
0: I want to give a shout out to Frank. And although he's away from home and been away from home, he's still my Superman, and I'm still doing everything I can while he's gone to make sure that he's okay. And I hope and I pray that he's doing okay, and I love and miss him so much. He's my world, my everything.
1: Bona, I love that. I love that sentiment, and there's nothing sexier than a loyal woman, and it sounds like that's what Frank's got.
0: Thank you.
1: All right. You call us anytime. We'll talk to you real soon.
0: Thank you. Damn. Love and lust.

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0: 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Leticia's in Ridgecrest, California. For Scott in Oxnard, I miss you. Stay safe and send me a text sometime. Holly to Leo in Midland, Texas tonight on B93. I love you and I'm sorry the times are tough. I'll always be there for you. And here's long distance love from Nathan listening to us on Q100.5 in Las Vegas, Nevada. For Stephanie in Stockton, California, thank you for always being there for me. You mean the world to me and I love you so very much. These are online expressions from slowjams.com. Tiffany and Mark in Georgetown, Delaware. I love you always and forever. From Patricia in San Pedro, California on 93.5 K-Day for Slim up in Lompoc tonight. Can't wait to wrap my arms around you. We'll say hello and goodnight to Josh and Lena checking in Elmira, New York. Cindy to Ronnie in Las Cruces, New Mexico. From Carol, who's in Dallas. This is for Raymond in Amarillo, and I'll always be there for you. Ashley and Shayna in Las Vegas, Nevada. Jay is in Pomona, California for Abby in San Bernardino. You know, it's never too late to say I'm sorry. We will check the apology line next. The phone number for that is 877-209-0631. If you missed that number, it's on our website at slowjams.com.
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7: You know who I can't stand? I can't stand Top Dog. Every time I turn on the radio, I hear him. Now he's on TV. I turned on the TV. I've seen a commercial on my TV. He got billboards up everywhere. You can't get away from him. He on the sides of buses. He's everywhere. Now he's sponsoring stuff. You seen it coming down the timeline. Can't get away from him. We get it. Then the guy on the radio. I really hate him. His voice is irritating. It drives me crazy. I be driving. I be trying to snatch the radio out the car when he come on. He irritates me. Then my kids. He got my kids in it. My kids walking around talking about they gonna bite me. Then my dog. Looking at him funny like I'm ready to get rid of you too. Get away from me. Please deliver this message to Top Dog. Tell him whatever point you was trying to prove, you proved it. If you get into an accident, that's who you call. Top Dog Law.
8: Hey, that's one nice new bike, Josie.
9: Yeah, birthday present. Rides really smooth, too. Oh, and I see you finally got a new helmet.
8: I did. Bought it cheap online.
9: Love those side wings.
8: Hey, are you hungry?
9: Yeah, I'm starving. And need some water, too.
8: Okay, follow me. We'll turn off here.
9: I'm right behind you.
8: Hey, watch the cars. They can be crazy.
9: Teddy! No! Are you okay? Teddy! 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
3: Hi, this is Monique from Minneapolis, Minnesota. This is going to Alonzo Brumley in Pekin. I want to say I'm sorry, baby. I love you and I miss you so much. Can't wait till you come home.
4: Hey, my name is Dakota House. I am from Joplin, Missouri. And this is going out to Joshua Oak. I just wanted to say I'm sorry and I do miss you.
5: Hi, my name is Monique. I'm in Tacoma, Washington. And I want to say sorry to my sister, Leticia, in Georgia, for telling her something that hurt her feelings really bad.

0: 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Thanks for being there with us. 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
1: 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I am from Erie, PA. I'd like to dedicate "Every Time I Close My Eyes" by Babyface to my husband, Eric, because every time I close my eyes, I think of you.
2: Hi, my name is Lauren Morris, and I'm from Coulterville, California. I'd like to dedicate this song to my love of my life, Michael Evan Douglas. Baby, I love you. 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
2: I can't think of that Amazon guy. Why the Amazon guy?
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Girl, you a 10, girl, you a 10, girl, you a 10, girl, you a 10, girl, you a 10, girl, you a 10, girl, you a 10, girl, you a 10, girl, you a 10, girl, you a 10, girl, you a 10, girl, you a 10, girl, you a 10, girl, you a 10, girl, you a 10, girl, you a 10, girl, you a 10, girl, you a 10, girl, you a 10, girl, you a 10, girl, you a 10, girl, you a 10, girl, you a 10, girl, you a 10, girl, you a 10, girl, you a 10, girl, you a 10, girl, you a 10, girl, you a 10, girl, you a 10, girl, you a 10, girl, you a 10, girl, you a 10, girl, you a 10, girl, you a 10, girl, you a 10, girl, you a 10, girl, you a 10, girl, you a 10, girl, you a 10, girl, you a 10, girl, you a 10, girl, you a 10, girl, you a 10, girl, you a 10, girl, you a 10, girl, you a 10, gir

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1: Like you out of control. Mm-hmm. That thing to your focus for. Bend it on down, put your face on the floor. 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
1: Keefe D obviously found guilty in the Tupac trial, but the man, Orlando Anderson, who allegedly held the gun and took Tupac's life, did an interview in 96 that no one had ever heard. 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
1: I called it the trial of the century, and I still believe that. The murder of Tupac Shakur happened 30 years ago in 1996 after a Mike Tyson fight on the streets of Las Vegas, and Keefe D was found guilty. Here's the moment the verdict was read.
2: The verdict?
3: District Court, Clark County, Nevada, State of Nevada versus Dwayne Keith Davis. The verdict reads as follows. Count one, murder with use of a deadly weapon. Guilty of first degree murder with use of a deadly weapon. Dated this 31st day of August, 2026. Ladies and gentlemen of the jury, is this your verdict as read? So say you won, so say you all.
2: Yes.
1: Keefe D looked extremely nervous. You know, he's going to prison for the rest of his life. He will be sentenced on October 13th. This is an elderly man already. Now,
4: I think he's 63 years old.
1: I think
4: he did say he was going to appeal immediately.
1: Well, it doesn't matter who remained incarcerated throughout this appeal. Now, Orlando Anderson was his cousin. This is the man who got into a fight with Tupac in the Vegas
4: casino
1: after the fight. Then everybody spread out. Tupac and Suge Knight left the casino. Now, Orlando Anderson did this interview in 1996 that has never been seen or heard. Somehow or another, CNN got their hands on it, and I could not believe what he said.
5: When I heard that Tupac was shot, when I was

0: happen if I was at home, like...
1: Or you should leave them alone. Leave them alone? Okay.
2: Strike that.
1: Strike that.
3: So you hear his attorney who's present say, strike that, which means don't use that part. I don't understand how he could say that. We all saw him in Las Vegas on this camera, and he says, I was at home. And then the interviewer goes on to ask, is there anything else you want to say?
0: You know, I just want to tell everyone that, you know, I didn't do it. And I feel sorry for him, you know what I'm saying, his fans and his, you know.
2: His family.
0: And his family and friends. And another thing, I mean, you know what I'm saying, like I said, I was like a big fan of his. To me, he was like, I mean, when you say Tupac, he was like, you know what I'm saying, the Marvin Gaye rap to me. So by them being my friend, they know, you know what I'm saying, I wouldn't do anything like that.
3: Orlando Anderson lost his life in a gun fight as well at a car wash. He was only 23 years old. He's one of the only people that really spoke about it that early on. Keefe D and the other two men who were accused of being in the car did so later when they were granted immunity because of another case. What happened is Keefe D wrote a book, a memoir, about what happened. Once he did that, the immunity was null and void. He basically told on himself. Now, here's what I want to know. Will Diddy now face some type of charges? Because Sean Combs, according to Keefe D, Orlando Anderson, and all of these other people, was behind all of this. He promised them $1 million and he never paid up. And this is one of the most interesting things that I just found out. There was a Glock 22 40 caliber gun used in this murder. That is the same type of weapon that was used when Tupac was shot in New York. At the studios when he ran into Sean Diddy Combs. I'm not saying that it's the same weapon, but what are the odds that it's the same kind of gun? And according to Keefe D, back in the day, he said it was the same gun, that Diddy gave him the gun, that he wanted it to be that weapon.
4: It's not looking good for Diddy.
3: I don't know. I don't know. Keefe D's not saying anything, but canaries sing when they're caged. So I think
4: dude. Nice little Law and Order
3: you know,
4: reference.
3: I'm like,
4: right
3: he
4: there.
3: Might just Nancy Grace, you got some competition here, girl. I'm very happy that the family has some type of closure, but it's 30 years too late.
4: Yeah, man, it's still very disheartening to know an idiot like that could take out a genius like Tupac. It's very disheartening and sad. And also, I do feel like Diddy should face the charges if he was involved. But also, what about the corrupt police officers and those who hit up the thing? Because this was known information for a long time. There had to be some type of law enforcement involvement.
5: Why did it take 30 years?
3: Maybe the code of silence and all of that, finally. Who knows? I don't know. The book's been out for a long time, but let me tell you something. Once he gets sentenced in October, that's when I believe we will get the details on Sean Combs. 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Crazy Crimes of Passion, true crime stories in under 5 minutes. 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
10: We're playing Who's Lying. You get to win some free Dana Cortez Show merch. Lying. Call us up right now. Lying. Woo!
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0: Myself, Dana Cortez, my husband, DJ Automatic, our best friend, Anthony A., will tell you a story about our lives ourselves. We want to be your new favorite morning show. You need to get to know who we are. So the story is going to be really intimate, you know, personal, but there's a catch. One of us is telling a lie. You guess correctly who it is. You get through the phone lines. You win the merch. I'm going first. My name is Dana Cortez. Can we talk about buying homes? Remember last week we were talking about buying homes? I bought my first house, and I remember I paid $69,000 for it. And I had no idea how I was going to make the payment. I was like,
1: what year was that, 1952?
0: No, it was not 1952. Shut your mouth. My mom had to co-sign for me, but it was the most proud moment of my life. And because my mother did that for me when I was so young, I've been able to own a home ever since then. Thank you so much, Mom. Sad part is when I actually sold it and made a bunch of money, I blew it. But anyway.
1: Oh. DJ Automatic here. My first house actually was a mini mansion. It was 4,500 square feet. It had an interior courtyard, had views of the Rio Grande, the mountains. And I also realized I bit off more than I could chew.
2: Ooh.
1: So when I went to sell the house, I actually lost money on it, which sucked.
2: Dang, yo, what's up? Anthony A. And I actually bought a townhome last year, and I was so excited about having my own garage, but now it just turns into a storage for stuff I should have thrown away. But I would say this. I'm very upset with the movers because I think they lost my framed high school football jersey. It was the only proof I ever had that I was athletic.
0: That is...
1: Way to go, Al Bundy.
0: look, somebody in this studio is lying. Who's lying? 877-730-DCS1. Call now, okay? If you're the first caller, you get to play. You guess correctly. You win the free Dana Cortez Show merch. Of course, you've got to listen. Is your guess correct? 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
1: We're going to play Who's Lying right now and give away some free Dana Cortez Show merch. Woo! All right, hit them phone line, 877-730-DCS1. And our contestant is on the line. Hi, welcome to the Dana Cortez Show. What's your name?
2: Alexandra.
1: All right, Alexandra.
3: What's up, Alexandra?
1: Let's play Who's Lying.
2: Oh, my God. You guys, I have been calling for, like, literally a week and a half. So I am so excited to at least hear your guys' voice.
1: Oh, my gosh. I'm so excited for you. I want you to win this so badly. Oh, my gosh. Okay.
2: I hope so.
1: Oh, okay. Now, listen. Are you ready to do this to win the free merch?
2: Nice.
1: Okay.
2: Nice.
1: Okay. So, listen. Listen, Linda. Remember the little boy that used to say that? Remember him? Okay. First time I bought a house, I'm Dana Cortez, and the first time I bought a home, I still remember wondering, how am I going to make the payment? Now, listen, girl, I paid $69,000 for this house. But you have to understand, I didn't make a lot of money, but luckily my mother co-signed for me, and I made my $800 payment, whatever it was at the time. And thanks to her trusting me that early in my life, I had a 2 in front of my age. I was able to buy a home ever since then. I've always owned my own home. So thank you, Mom. Unfortunately, I spent all the money I made, though. I blew it. Aww. Anyway, when I sold the house, whatever.
3: DJ Automatic here. My first house was actually a mini mansion. It was 4,500 square feet. It had an interior courtyard, views of the Rio Grande and the mountains. But unfortunately, I bit off more than I could chew, and I bought it at the top of the market, and I had to sell for cheap.
4: Dang. Yo, what up? Anthony A. And I bought a townhouse last year, and I was so excited about having a garage until it basically just turned into a storage for stuff I should have thrown away. And I'm still not forgiving the movers because they lost my frame high school football jersey, the only proof that I was ever athletic.
1: Okay, Mama Sandra, you have to guess who's lying to win the free merch, and I am sending you all the good energy. Who's lying?
2: Oh, my gosh. I'm going to guess, I don't know, Dana?
1: Second guess was like Anthony A.
2: It was Anthony.
1: Girl.
2: I know.
1: No, that's okay. I'm more disappointed than you.
2: Anthony. I said Anthony.
1: No, I can't believe my mother co-signed for me back then. I think I was making $20,000 a year. I'm not even kidding you. And Otto and I bought our first house he bought his first house with me when we got married. And we had a short sale. We ended up having a short sale, ruined our credit. Yeah. It was so hard. Oh, I wish everybody could win. I really wish everybody could win, but we can't afford all those hoodies. So that's why.
3: We do need to re-up on the hoodies.
1: We do. We need to place an order. All right. So remember, we do it at the same time every week. Who's Lying? I would love for you to play next week. 877-730-DCS1. And thank you, Mama, for playing. We'll be back after this. Sponsored by Kohl's.
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0: went down recently with the Dana Cortez Show.
1: Chris Brown back in court. Well, he just said, I'm too busy for all that.
2: Oh.
1: Okay, let's break it down. This is another case. It's not the fight in London he had. This is his housekeeper that was attacked by the dog, Maria Avila.
2: Yes.
1: Okay, she wants $13 million. The judge said, cool, you were injured. I mean, you got ripped apart by this dog. Chris Brown says, fine, here's the money, but I don't have time to go to court. I think the judge is going to make Chris Brown go to court and fine him in contempt if he doesn't go. Personally, if he hadn't said anything, if he hadn't had his attorney say anything, I think the judge would have just been like, whatever. But when you defy the courts, they don't like that.
3: Judges have egos, too.
2: Yeah. And yes, I know her lawyer is going after his tour funds, so they want the money straight from the tour.
1: What they want is they want to ensure that Miss Avila will get her $13 million, because remember, she's been out of a job for a long time now. She can't work or anything for a while. Now, I don't know that Chris Brown won't pay her, but I've heard that sometimes he doesn't like to pay his bills, so I understand why they want it. And, you know, I've said that I think maybe he's changing a little bit. I don't know, though, if he's not wanting to appear in court. You can miss one show, sir.
2: Yeah, but I can't. Can you hold him accountable for what his dog did?
1: Yeah, that's your dog. That's how it works, Otto.
2: But he wasn't, he wasn't there, though.
1: It didn't matter. I think he was there.
3: If you're the owner of the dog, it happens for everybody. I just feel like $13 million, is she okay? Is she, never going to be able to work? Like, that's a lot of money.
1: It is a lot. It is a lot. But I don't know how they came to that number. I know that juries are given reasons in certain lawsuits, but that's the amount they came up with. But I know she had to have surgery on both of her hands.
2: I feel horrible for her, but I think Ann's right. $13 million is a lot for a dog bite.
1: Not when you're in a Chris Brown house. That's not a lot of money at all. I'm not here to talk about the money. The fact that she got hurt to that extent, that's craziness. And you were asking Otto, is he responsible for the dog? Yes, when our dogs used to run away and get around a neighborhood, that's the first thing you would say. Oh my gosh, before the dogs hurt somebody, we have to go find them.
2: Well, they're not going to get $13 million out of me. They could squeeze me and juice me any which way. It just doesn't exist.
1: I won't even claim them dogs if they hurt somebody. All right, we'll be right back after this. Brought to you by Chick-fil-A.
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11: Good morning. Looks like today will be similar to yesterday. Mostly sunny morning, partly cloudy afternoon. A few isolated showers, thunderstorms will be possible. First alert, meteorologist John Robinson.
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0: I've made my three daughters neurotic, and I'm not so sure I'm sad or proud. Good morning. It's the Dana Cortez Show. My name is Dana Cortez.
1: She's automatic.
2: I go by Anthony A.
0: I worry about everything. I think about things, and I can't stop thinking about it until I've solved the issue, and I've passed that on to all three of my daughters. Unfortunately, our little one, too, Ava-matic, called me the other day, or texted me, rather, at 2 a.m., and I'm like, what's going on? What's happening? And the text read, where are the two pillowcases? And I said, I folded them and I put them in a cabinet. She said, okay. And I said, why are you asking me that? It's been on my mind. I couldn't go to sleep. Oh my gosh.
1: That's her mom. The mama's daughter right there.
0: I'm telling you, I get fixated on something. And until I figure it out, I can't move forward. I can't stop thinking about it.
2: For those of us operating at a fifth grade level, what does the term neurotic mean? It's like overthinker?
0: Crazy. Overthinker.
2: Crazy.
0: I say crazy. I mean, obviously neurotic is somebody who is neurologically challenged per se, but I'm just using it in a way because I don't know if it's all women, but it's me. I don't think it's everybody.
1: Well, it's all the women that live in our house because I get to deal with it in times four.
0: Otto, I know. I'm so sorry.
1: It feels like I'm constantly being challenged or asked where this is or that is, and they just can't find any peace.
0: Well, you drive me crazy because you never put things back where they go. And then Anthony, Otto will ask me, where is it? I don't know because you didn't put it back where it goes. Why are you asking me?
2: But isn't that a little bit of the yin to your yang then, right?
0: Yeah,
2: is that if you're an overthinker, automatic's an underthinker?
0: Totally.
1: I would not describe myself as an underthinker.
0: I would
1: describe myself as somebody who is able to block people out because I grew up in a house that had 11 kids and then another one with 4 kids, and that's very crowded, and I'm able to be in a crowded room and not listen to anyone.
0: That's true. You ignore me quite often, but I do think you're an underthinker. You sent us all something from dumbpeoplehub.com. You are definitely an underthinker.
1: And I can't even tell you what I sent them because
0: no, you cannot.
1: FTC
0: unregulated. It was also dumb. I knew the moment you sent it, I said, here's my underthinker husband again, thinking something's real from the internet.
2: Underthinking has its benefits. Underthinking is a way to go sometimes instead of overthinking. Underthinking, you are a lot more clueless, but you're also a lot less stressed.
0: You're way happier.
2: Yeah.
0: Okay, Anthony A., what do we have for National Day today?
2: We'll start with National Bowling League Day.
0: Hey, Bowling League. I used to go to a bowling alley when I was little because my mom worked there. Oh my gosh. It was the best thing ever. They had like a child's room and she would like put me in that child's room and that was fun. But then she'd say, come on, Dana, let's play. And they had balls that were very light.
1: Oh yeah.
0: Balls. I would throw those things. I would do strikes and I was little bitty. It was so fun. And they had cartoons in there. Oh, it was so much fun. And she would get free food.
2: Shout out to the bumpers. Always shout out to the bumpers.
1: Bumper ball.
0: Man, that was for babies. I didn't have any bumpers.
1: The only thing I didn't like about bowling is the shoes. I didn't like putting on the other shoes, but that's...
0: Well, you could buy your own bowling shoes and take
1: them. I'm going to buy my own bowling shoes.
0: There were some people that went. I swear they had their own bowling shoes.
1: It wasn't that serious for me.
0: All right, what's next, Ant?
2: And we also have National Skyscraper Day, yo.
0: Oh, my gosh.
1: Shout out to
0: buildings.
1: All the architects.
0: Didn't you say one time, Otto, you wanted to own a skyscraper?
1: I do want to. I want to own something that significant at some point in my life.
0: I feel like our apartment, it's pretty tall.
1: We live in a skyscraper.
0: You own the building.
1: I don't own the building,
0: but
1: no.
0: You own the apartment.
1: I own a very small part of it.
0: Down in the DM is next.
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1: Today's down in the DM. We're going to talk to Erica about her boyfriend, Kevin. She sent me a direct message, and full disclosure, when they met, they were with other people. They were in other relationships. So she had another boyfriend. He had another girlfriend.
2: So the trust might be a little off.
1: Automatic, it might be. You know, and now he's sending messages to another woman.
2: Oh.
1: So she does
2: back
1: have...
2: back to his old ways.
1: Well, I don't know. She does have trust issues. Let's go ahead and take Erica off hold. Erica, how did you and Kevin meet?
3: I met Kevin, and he had a girlfriend, and I had a boyfriend, but one thing led to another, and we both broke up with our exes and started dating.
1: So you guys started dating, and now you're together. You've made a commitment, but why do you need a DM call this early in the relationship? Is he talking to that girl, to his ex?
3: It's not her, but it's some girl from the gym, but I can just be completely honest.
1: Please do.
3: Yeah.
2: You should be honest with your ex, though.
1: What are you talking about? What, you want her to tell the ex that she left him to be with this other guy? What for? That's the past.
2: Well, I mean, come on.
1: Anyway, go ahead, girl. How did this happen? How did you find the message, or what went down?
3: Honestly, he let me use his computer for class, and he left his iMessages open.
1: Oh damn. His iMessages on his computer. What a brilliant one.
3: Yes. I was doing a review for a quiz coming up, and my computer died, so he let me borrow his. I took screenshots of their conversation and sent it to my email, so he's been DMing this girl since we've been together.
4: Damn.
3: So now they're making plans to vibe and chill or whatever, and you can tell him it's Brandy from the treadmill.
2: So he's got a whole plan already?
1: I was going to say, damn, you already know. Brandy from the treadmill. I want to make sure that this is what you want to do. You guys, I mean, you broke up from one relationship to go to this one. You want to do this down in the DM?
3: Yeah.
1: Have you... Are you sure they haven't talked? I mean, have they spoken?
3: I don't think they have, but I could forward you these emails.
1: No. I don't want any. I don't want any part of that. No. You don't have to do that, but you do have to give me his number. We're ready. Let's do this down in the DM. What's his phone number?
3: His number is.
1: Okay, put your phone on mute.
5: Hey, what's going on?
1: Hi, Kevin.
5: Who's this?
1: It's Brandy, baby. How you doing?
5: Wait, is this Brandy?
1: Me. You know. Yeah. Do you have other women calling you, Kevin?
5: Nah. Come on, nah. I do have a little bit of a crazy act, so. 104.

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1: It's back!
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6: Oh, Erica DM'd me. She sent me a direct message. Oh, this is part two, okay, of today's Down in the DM. So if you just turned the radio on, let me catch you up to what's going on. Her boyfriend, Kevin, is sending messages to another woman. She knows 100%.
7: He let me use his computer for class, and he left his iMessages open. I took screenshots of their conversation and sent it to my email. So he's been DMing this girl since we've been together.
6: Okay, so I have him on the line, Kevin, and I'm pretending to be the lady, Brandy. Okay, I'm pretending to be this woman. And it could be very well that this is just his friend, or it could be going down in the DM.
8: Maybe this Thursday you want to link up for drinks, or maybe even this weekend. I don't have any plans.
9: This Thursday is kind of tight. I can't really pull that off.
8: Oh, well, that's okay. We talked about just hanging out. So, we've been communicating. I just want to make sure I did my part to reach out. But if you're not interested,
9: I didn't go there. I didn't say that.
8: Okay.
9: What time are you thinking?
8: Let's do 1
9: what time
8: p.m.
9: Thursday?
8: Let's do 1 p.m.
9: I think that can work. But no, actually, no, it doesn't. I do have I got to meet my boss. This, what about Thursday night? Let's go to a nice little dive bar. That makes sense. Around the corner from our apartment, it's a nice little cool dive bar. Really good music, good tunes, good atmosphere, cheap drinks. It'll be a good time.
8: Thursday's good. Maybe I can, get ready at the gym, and we can leave from there. Just a few drinks, though, right?
9: Yeah, work it out. I like that. Yeah, I mean, we can make a whole day of it. Why not? Do a little day drinking, bar hopping.
8: I don't know what else to say. Girl, are you there? This is it.
7: I can't.
9: What's going on?
8: I don't even know who Brandy is. My name is Dana Cortez. Yeah. Erica.
7: How could you, Kevin? How could you do this to me? I lost friends on
9: chill. Yeah.
7: You said I was different.
9: Yeah, we can fix this.
8: Hey, she hung up.
9: Just talking.
8: Hey, Kevin, she's gone. She's gone.
10: Bruh, but what's going on? Did you leave?
9: How many people on the phone? Who is this? Who are you? Is this Jacob? Yo, bruh, if this is Jacob, bruh, you're such a... weirdos, I'm out of here.
6: It went down in the DM. She believed that he was going to be different. She thought Kevin was going to be different with her than he was with his last girl. She made a horrible decision by committing to this man.
10: I'm not going to say Erica got a little bit of the karma she deserved, but you lose him how you got him.
11: That part.
6: You think so every time?
11: I think it's most of the time.
6: You're falling for someone who said to you, you were different. he probably said that to the last girl, and just like he was talking to treadmill girl here.
11: Well, I think when you get into a relationship where you're both cheating on other people, you both know what you're capable of. And going into the situation, they knew what could happen. And so I don't feel that bad for her.
6: You know, I do feel bad for her. She says she lost friends over this. Did you hear what she said? She hung up. I don't think she wanted to talk to us because she's ashamed of what she did. I think she feels badly for what she did. I'm going to call her later.
11: Not everybody wants to be friends with somebody who is a cheater and a liar.
6: That's what I'm saying. She's embarrassed.
11: Yeah, and that's rightfully so.
6: And now she's all alone, and we got Kevin over here.
11: I'm sure her friends will take her back after this. They'll be like, see, we told you.
6: That's the worst.
11: Well, that's usually the way it happens.
6: But it is true. And you know, why don't you listen to your friends? I know I never did. My friends told me, my family said, when usually, I'm not saying all the time, kind of like the lose them or whatever, get them how you lose them? Or what did you say? What was the saying?
10: You lose them how you got them.
6: Okay. Most of the time, if your friends are telling you and your family is telling you this person isn't good for you, they're right.
10: Yep.
6: This job isn't right for you. The decision you're making.
11: Most of the time. Not all of the time.
6: But think about it. She lost the people around her that she cared about. I'm going to talk to her and tell her, you need to talk to your friends and tell them you were right and ask for their forgiveness. And they will. They'll forgive you.
10: My family just always does it after the fact. Like, after I broke up with my last ex, they're like, yeah, dude, we knew she wasn't the one. Why didn't anybody tell me the whole time? You guys just let me
11: It's hard to tell somebody when they're in it because you're literally looking at them and saying, hey, you're making a mistake. This is not what you should be doing. And in your head, you were in love with that girl, right?
10: Yes, automatic. Why are you acting like I'm not talking about you?
6: Oh, my gosh. Settle down, guys. You know what's crazy? Maybe they did tell her, and that's why she said, I lost friends.
10: Oh.
6: She cut them off because she's like, you don't know Kevin like I do. Yes, we do know Kevin. Did your family and friends tell you you made a bad decision about a job, a relationship, you didn't listen, and they were right? Or have you given the same advice to a friend or family member, and now you don't talk to them anymore? I feel like there's got to be a way to reconcile. Let's take this to the timeline. At Dana Cortez on Instagram. Follow at DJ Automatic 2 and at Anthony A. Comedy. We'll be right back after this.
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1: Green crabs are becoming a delicacy in New England. And so soon, you might find them all over the country. They're this invasive species. I'm going to tell you right now, they're
2: sounds
1: an invasive
2: like a Dr.
1: species.
2: Seuss thing.
1: They're disgusting looking. This is a harvester. His name is Mr. Massey. He's a fisherman, and he's talking about the crabs.
3: Green crabs are a horribly invasive species that have been here for 200 years now. They eat up all the commercially valuable shellfish like oysters, clams, and mussels, trying to turn them into a premium seafood product.
1: So apparently they taste really strange looking. They were brought over on ships from Europe. They're not indigenous
2: to the Americas.
1: No. And so they're extremely aggressive and they just eat everything in sight. But I understand that looking
2: at
1: them.
2: They're European crabs, you wouldn't think they're aggressive.
1: Otto, they're the most aggressive. You really want to get into it. But anyway,
2: Actually, they came here
1: and they destroyed everything.
2: Good point.
1: Just like the people that brought them over. Anyway, they're ugly, but I bet they taste good. Just like menudo.
2: Ooh.
1: Beef tripe is disgustingly weird looking, and it stinks, and it's gross looking. But let me tell you something. Once you get past the odor, and if you get a good clean menudo, because I really clean my menudo well, it is the best soup. Because that's what it is. It's a soup.
4: Yeah, what does menudo translate to English? What does that mean in English, menudo?
1: I don't know. Mexican soup? It's beef tripe. So it's the intestine of the cow. And you boil it up and you put hominy in it. Sometimes I put pig's feet.
4: Mm. Pig's feet. What's up with the pig's feet? Why people be putting pig's feet
1: in
4: stuff?
1: That's just extra. Ugh.
2: It's
1: so
2: flavoring.
1: Good. Oh my gosh. Speaking of grossness and ugliness, I love them though. My mom used to work at this convenience store and they had this giant barrel full of vinegar. And you took these giant tongs and you just pulled out the vinegary pig's feet.
2: Oh,
1: and you pull them out. They were in vinegar. And then the other one, they had...
2: Did you just eat it raw?
1: I don't know if it was raw or not, but I sure would eat it. It was so good. And in the other barrel, it was eggs in the vinegar.
2: Hold on.
1: What?
2: You pulled pig's feet out of a vinegar barrel and you ate it?
1: Yeah, these green crabs ain't... Yeah, they have to worry about me because I'm going to eat them.
4: Yeah, them European crabs ain't ever seen the stomach of a West Texas woman.
1: Never, never. Why are you shocked for this? Otto, you've never seen a barrel with vinegar?
2: Are we going to, like, suck on the hub?
1: Well, that's what you do. It's
2: really?
1: So, I cannot believe you've never had that.
2: Well, I'm not a redneck.
1: Otto, neither am I.
2: Well, those are redneck tendencies.
1: Okay, anyway. Gosh, that is horrible.
4: You know what's pretty trashy that I like, and it's not good for me at all, is beef jerky, like gas station beef jerky.
1: Like Slim Jim?
4: Give me that Slim Jim, dude.
2: You got some tendencies, too, over there,
1: Let me tell you something. Yeah, I love a good Slim Jim, Anthony.
4: I love, especially the monster ones, the big boys.
1: They're
4: the
1: like 3 feet tall. Those are so good. Otto, don't act fancy.
2: I like lingua.
1: Which is tongue. It's cow tongue. And
2: which
1: let me
2: is
1: tell
2: delicious.
1: You, when you
2: tastes
1: get that,
2: like steak.
1: I get the whole thing. It's just a big tongue laying on a tray.
4: Hold on, Dana. We can't let Automatic slide out of here because Automatic is the man we seen eat tuna salad out of a vending machine.
1: Oh, my God.
2: I ate that on Saturday night, Aunt.
1: For dinner. He
2: for dinner.
1: Oh. You should have had a pig's foot. That would have been way better than that. Brought to you by Progressive Insurance.
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1: Wasn't a dry eye in the building when Ariana Grande closed the Eternal Sunshine Tour in London and said her final farewell.
2: I have loved every minute of this with you all, and I just want to make sure I express how grateful I am. Thank you, and I love you so much.
1: I feel like I'm emotional because we need Ariana Grande. We are going to miss her on the radio. Ariana Grande's music has grown since her first single when she made The Way with Mac Miller. It has just gotten better and better. There's a vibe. And what I'm afraid of is she's going to take a break like Rihanna. And I don't want that.
3: I don't think it's going to be like Rihanna. I think it's going to be more like Lady Gaga, who went to go concentrate on acting. And then she came back and she started doing different styles of music when she came back.
1: She just showed out.
3: Yes.
1: Yeah. And Ariana Grande's and got those chops.
3: She's got that great voice. And she could do other styles of music besides just pop and R&B.
1: Well, that's true. I understand that. Also, she does deserve the chance to be the actress, right? We saw her in Wicked. We understand her comedic timing. And those of us who've been watching Ariana Grande since Victorious, since Salmon Cat, know that this is the way she's probably always wanted to go. What's the Meet the Fockers 2 that she's doing that movie with Ben Stiller and everybody?
3: I don't know the name of it, but she's doing it.
1: Exactly. Yeah. It's going to be huge.
4: It's important for actors to continue to ride that success or that momentum because I feel like it's more rare and scarce for them in the acting world.
1: You're right.
3: It's true. But definitely, you know, radio's going to miss her for sure. But like somebody like Drake, if they went away, it would destroy radio. It would just, especially hip hop and R&B radio.
1: Do you think so? Like, is he that important to the music industry?
3: You've seen his numbers. You've seen when he went away and what it did to the industry, what it did to the radio stations.
1: You know, Drake's been around since 2006. I had no idea. 20 freaking years.
4: By went away, do you mean like no more listening to his music? Or he's just not going to make any more new music?
3: If he was to go away and not make any new music, have any new hits. I mean,
1: if he really retired, if he said, I'm retiring, I'm done.
4: Yeah, I think we would ride it out for a while. I think we have at least like 2 decades of Aubrey Graham to appreciate before we really start to miss him.
1: I don't know, Aunt, because, you know, we've got Auntie and I like listening to it, but I still have this need for Rihanna to make a new album.
3: And like, she does make a new song every once in a while.
4: I miss Rihanna more than I would miss Drake because Rihanna has only a select few albums. Aubrey Graham has been putting out mixtapes and consistent pressure since at least 2015. See, they really upped his music output.
1: You feel like he's got a big enough catalog to carry him kind of like a Michael Jackson.
4: 100%, yes. Okay. Now, I think if you were to completely erase a library, oh my God, that would be tragic. Imagine no more Drake ever exist. That's
3: crazy.
4: Did
3: you just compare Drake to Michael Jackson?
1: I did.
3: You can't compare those two. I'm sorry. I did.
1: And Michael, and let me tell you something. Drake compares himself to Michael Jackson all the time.
3: Well, he could try to do that, but that's not.
1: And all this. I'm not saying the dancing. I'm not saying the pandemonium. I'm talking about sheer numbers here in the catalog. And if we want to get real here about Michael Jackson, Off the Wall and Thriller were amazing. And then the rest
3: of the albums right
1: they were good.
3: That.
1: They were good, but he never replicated that. Never. You can
3: Who
1: get angry
3: has?
1: At me. You can come at me. You can. He doesn't need to. But that's what I'm saying. If you really look at his catalog, it's the first 2 solo albums, and then after that, it was good. When I heard Bad,
3: Invincible was good. I love Butterflies. That's one of my favorite songs of all
1: time. Cool. It's one of your favorite songs. I'm talking about projects as a whole, the catalog as a whole. But who needs to? If you have Off the Wall and Thriller, what else do you need, right?
3: And then what I'm trying to say is Drake doesn't have anything close to Off the Wall and Thriller. Sorry.
1: I don't know. We could debate that, too, because I was listening to Thank Me Later the other day, and I was going off. So, you know.
3: And 100 years from now, they'll be playing Thriller. They won't be playing Thank Me Later.
1: They will.
3: No, they
1: will. We'll be playing Thank Me Later in the nursing home, I promise you. We'll be right back. Brought to you by Chick-fil-A.
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10: Good morning. The hot weather pattern will continue for the next couple of days. In fact, all the way through the weekend through Labor Day. Temperatures mostly in the 90s. Rain chances low. First alert, meteorologist John Robinson.
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1: Am I making too much of this, or do I have a right to be upset because one of our girls in the group chat showed her husband the chat?
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1: 877-730-DCS1. Is it betrayal, or should we just let it go? 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
1: Okay, I need you to call me because I don't know if I'm blowing things out of proportion or what the deal is, but my girlfriend shared our group chat with her husband, and I'm upset. 877-730-DCS1, and I mean it. Call or text. I'm very angry.
2: I don't understand why this is a problem.
1: Because you don't even know what's going on in the group chat because you've never asked to see it because it's none of your business, husband.
2: Well, now I'm curious.
1: No, you don't need to be curious. There's things in there that are private, that are personal. There are pictures of us. You know, sometimes if you're wearing something that you don't necessarily think is comfortable, does this look good? It might be parts of bodies exposed. Also, just our deepest thoughts. I'm upset. 100%. I'm mad. Anthony, go ahead.
3: For clarification, did her man go through the group chat or did she show him?
1: She showed him the group chat because he was questioning why she was messaging all of us. Like, what were the giggles about? I don't know what's going on. I don't even care because all of us are mad at her. We told her that. We all told her. So, Erica, thank you so much for holding. Welcome to the Dana Cortez Show. And do I have a right to be mad?
4: Yes.
1: Right?
2: Why is this such a big deal, Erica? I don't understand.
4: But why would you share our messages with your husband? That is personal stuff that's supposed to be just between the girls.
1: Yes, Erica.
4: And not for the guys' eyes, because sometimes, you know.
1: We make silly jokes.
4: Everything we talk about. Not that saying it's bad either, but they wouldn't understand.
2: It's bad.
4: So it's between the girls.
2: It's obviously bad if you don't want us to see
1: it. You know what it is? It's not bad. It could be a little naughty. Erica could be naughty, right, girl? It could be a little naughty.
4: A little bit.
1: You know what? Yeah. We're ladies, but we might cuss a little, you know?
3: Yeah.
1: We might say some things.
3: It's a lot of stuff that the
2: talking like ladies of the night, obviously.
3: It's a lot of stuff that the fragile ego can't hold.
4: Okay, so what if y'all were getting on our nerves we just had an argument and I'm venting to my girls about, you know, the stuff that you do.
2: You write that to your friends?
1: Yes.
4: Yes, of course.
1: Of course.
2: Could you imagine, hold on, could you imagine me going to a group chat that we're in, let's say our fantasy football group chat, and I just started venting about Dana? What would be the response to that?
3: Oh, he's sad. Let's take all of his good players.
2: Exactly.
1: You know, but Otto.
4: And see, and that's where we're different.
1: Exactly. And Erica, I don't know about you, but I don't want to see his group chat. Like, I'm not concerned about your group chat.
4: No, I don't care about your group chat.
1: Yeah, I don't care about your group chat.
3: Okay.
1: I've seen some of the things you guys talk. I've heard you talk, and I'm like, I don't want anything to do with that. You don't want anything to do with this. But the personal.
2: Well, obviously, I'm getting very curious now.
1: No, you don't. I promise you. My thing is, why would he go through it? There were so many different messages in there, pictures that some of the women, some of the girls had sent some photos and stuff. And Erica, you know what I'm saying? That he didn't need to be seen. He didn't need to be seen.
2: Why would you send that kind of stuff if you don't want people
1: friends,
2: to see it?
1: Because
4: we're probably shopping and asking opinions of what do you think about this?
1: Yep.
4: Do I look bad in this?
1: Yep.
4: What do you think about this bra? Whatever the case may be. And that's something that nobody else should be looking at.
1: And now your husband has seen me in my drawers. And I did not plan on that. See what I'm saying?
4: Exactly.
1: That was not supposed to be the case. Hi, good morning. It's the Dana Cortez Show. Adrian, have you ever gone through your girls' group chat?
5: First of all, good morning, Dana. Good morning, Aunt.
1: Good morning, DJ Adrian. Automatic.
2: What up?
5: So it's actually a two-part thing. It's always a two-part thing with me and my wife. It's hilarious.
1: Do you go through her group chat, Adrian?
5: Okay, so I actually only went through her group chat one time. And the reason why I did that was because one of her friends, who is actually a good friend of mine as well, since me and my wife have been married, she told me, she was like, she called me and she was cussing me out. And I'm like, hold on, wait a minute. What did I do? She was like, well, my sister told me that you did this and you did that. And I stopped her immediately. And I was like, wait a minute. So my wife is telling you about our marital problems. She's telling you about our relationship issues. Yeah, that's not cool.
1: So she's telling everybody about your relationship issues, Adrian.
5: Exactly, because it's like six or seven of them in a group chat.
1: Yeah.
5: And I feel like that's a violation of our marital privacy, because that would be the same thing as me getting into an argument with my wife and then go into my group chat with all of my brothers in it and say, man, bro, my wife got me messed up, bro. She did this, that.
1: Yeah, but Adrian, the difference is your guys probably don't care. Whereas my girlfriends will be there.
2: I wouldn't even know how to respond to that.
1: Yeah, like what would you say? Exactly. The thing is that we move different, Adrian. We move different. And I come in here and share my grievances about DJ Automatic on a daily.
3: No, hold on, Dana. Don't gaslight Adrian now. What she's doing is wrong, bro.
5: That's not cool. Yeah, that's not fair.
3: It's a legitimate problem. It's not fair.
1: You know what? It is fair. You wouldn't even know if you wouldn't be in the group chat. Stay out of the girls' group chat. That's what I'm saying.
3: I would you, Adrian. You gotta check that, dog.
1: Hey, don't forget that everything we're doing, we're taking to the timeline as well. At Dana Cortez, at DJ Automatic, at Anthony A. Comedy. People are even starting to send us voice messages. We're going to use them here on the radio, so do the same. We'll be right back. 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
6: Today's Down in the DM is a lot because Edward and Brenda, this is a couple that we're going to talk to. See, Edward sent me a direct message. They've been together for 2 years. This is a very established relationship, okay? And honestly, Edward thought it was all good, but then his best friend saw Brenda at a restaurant with another man.
7: Oh, I told you she's some kind of floozy.
6: No.
8: Whoa.
6: Automatic.
8: You don't know the whole story. Don't call her a floozy.
6: Thank you, Anthony. And first of all, his friend isn't even 100% sure that this is somebody she's seeing or sneaking around with because he didn't go talk to Brenda at all.
7: Sounds like floozy activity to me.
6: Oh, my gosh. Anthony, can you just put Edward on the line so we can get the scoop from him? Hi, Edward. Welcome to the show.
9: Hey.
7: Yo, what's
10: what up, man?
6: Hi, Edward. First of all, I just want to apologize for these two before we get started. You know, it was just
7: jokes.
9: It was all good. I mean, they don't know Brenda like me, so.
6: No, and I know you love her, but let's be real. We're here because your friend claims he saw her with another man, and you said her Instagram messages got scrubbed.
9: Yeah, but we have something special, you know? She helped me a lot. She got me my job.
7: Then why would your friend lie about her being with somebody else?
8: Yeah, bro. I mean, yeah, come on, man. Tell us what
9: happened. I don't know. He was out making deliveries, and he stopped at this place to grab lunch, and then he saw Brenda with some guy.
6: But did he talk to her? Did he say hi or anything? Did he, you know, approach her?
9: He said he started to walk over to her, you know, like where they were sitting. But, like, there was something about the way they were talking. I don't know. He said he just turned around.
8: Were they kissing or holding hands or anything like that?
9: No, I don't. He just said he was uncomfortable.
6: Tell Otto and Anthony about what you asked her, you know, when you found out about everything. Because you asked Brenda, right?
9: Yeah, no. I mean, right when I got home. But she denied that she was even doing anything. She said it was like a coworker. There was a bunch of them sitting there having lunch.
6: But then what about her Instagram? What about that?
9: Yeah, I went through it. And I saw messages, like a bunch of messages between her and a bunch of people and this Leo guy. And there were some things in it, honestly.
7: What did they say?
9: I don't know.
8: Well, hold on. What do you mean you don't know?
9: Like, she scrubbed everything. You know, she says, I don't trust her. And now ever since then, we've been fighting.
6: You love her. I know that, Edward. But she's right. You don't trust her. Well, that's why
9: I guess I don't trust her. But I also don't think my homeboy would lie to me. You know, like, we've been friends since junior high.
6: I don't think he's lying either. The question is Brenda lying?
9: Well, yeah, Brenda's always been a little wild. But, I mean, I don't think she'd do this. Are we going to call her? No.
6: We're going to do this. Do you know anything about Leo? I know she scrubbed her messages, but did you see anything at all about this guy?
9: I mean, it looked like he's a mechanic. He worked at a shop or something.
6: So, Anthony, why don't you just call and say you're and that she needs to pick him up because his car won't start? I don't know.
7: That doesn't even make sense. She's not going to buy that.
6: Why would she? She ain't going to suspect anything, Otto.
8: Yeah, then
6: we can figure out who this guy is.
8: I can pull it off. Yeah.
6: Okay.
7: What's Brenda's number?
9: The guy's name is Leo.
6: All right, Edward, put your phone on mute.
1: Hello.
8: Hi, is this Brenda?
1: Yeah.
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nothing about a conservative regular girl that still can beat up chest. Thorough as f- don't need your chest. 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Zodiac sign, it must be a Gemini moon, cause we about to go half. Mistakenly, nobody been in a bag, but how many bodies done been in her bag?

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1: All right, so we're talking to Edward. Oh, this is the second part of today's Down in the DM. Let's play a little catch-up if you just turned the radio on. His girl, Brenda, they've been together almost 2 years, so they have this solid relationship, right? We already established all that. But his friend saw Brenda with someone else, and now the Instagram, and it's a lot going on.
2: He was out making deliveries, and he stopped at this place to grab lunch, and then he saw Brenda with some guy.
1: But then what about her Instagram? What about that?
2: Yeah, I went through it, and I saw messages, like a bunch of messages between her and a bunch of people and this Leo guy. And there were some things in it, honestly.
1: Okay, so we got Anthony calling Brenda, and he's pretending to be a friend of the guy that, you know, Edward suspects she's talking to. And maybe Edward's friend was wrong. Maybe this was a work situation, or maybe it's about to go down.
3: Hello.
4: Hi, is this Brenda?
3: Yeah, who's this?
4: My name is Carlos, and I just want to let you know that Leo needs you to come pick him up.
3: What? Wait, why isn't he calling me himself?
4: He's actually working on his car. He thinks it's a starter, so,
3: wait,
4: you know.
3: Leo drives a truck.
4: Well, I mean, a truck is, you know, that's a strong term, you know what I'm saying? Like, compared to what I drive, I think it's a pretty small car if you ask me.
3: Oh, yeah? You got a big truck.
4: Yeah, my big dually makes his little truck look pretty tiny, dude. A little pickup Leo has there.
3: So where's Leo?
4: I mean, come on, who cares? Let's talk about us now. Leo's not even around.
3: Oh, yeah? You don't even know me.
4: Okay, this is going to sound weird, but I've seen your Instagram. Leo shows me your Instagram from time to time. I know who you are.
3: Oh, I bet you want to get to know me.
4: Oh, well, I bet I do. How about maybe we could link up later?
3: You know, well, unless, what were you thinking?
4: I was thinking maybe I could pick you up in my truck, a real truck. I'm going to have to help you get in there, too.
3: Can I drive it?
2: Yes, believe you.
3: Oh, you'll believe it when you
1: hey,
3: see it.
1: Hey, Brenda, girl, just stop. Seriously?
2: Yeah, what the way? You're a
1: Brenda,
2: liar.
1: My name is Dana Cortez from the Dana Cortez Show. Why are you doing this to Edward? This man loves you. He actually took up for you before we called.
3: Okay, what is this?
2: Brenda, I'm f-ing listening. I'm on the phone. What is wrong with you? What are you f-ing doing with this?
3: He's trying to break us up. This is bullshit.
2: No, stop lying. No, don't ever f-ing call me. Ever, Dana.
1: What?
2: Get her off, man. Hang up.
3: All right. Regret this. You ain't never going to find someone like me.
1: Oh,
3: not
1: my
3: ever.
1: God,
2: yeah, I hope not.
3: Wait, Edward, wait.
2: Oh,
3: I got you your f-ing job.
1: It went down in the DM, and he doesn't owe you anything. When you do something for someone, you're supposed to do it from the kindness of your heart, not so they feel indebted to you and you can run around like a harlot and do what you're doing. Oh my gosh, this woman, she was at lunch with one guy and trying to get in another one's mamalona. Like, what the heck is going on here?
5: Shout out to his homie who gave him the heads up, bro.
1: I think that he is the unsung hero. That guy,
5: yes,
1: right there.
5: Dude, yes.
1: And I mean that because how hard is it to step in and tell your friend, I saw your woman, I saw your man with somebody, or just get involved. And I realize sometimes we want to get involved, but you know what's going to happen.
6: I don't like getting involved.
1: Well,
6: if I see, like, as a DJ in the clubs, I have seen many a things of people out with other people and who they shouldn't be out with. And in my experience, my best practice is to not say anything.
1: You're right, Otto, that you have not told, but I'm telling. There was only one time I didn't tell. And to be honest, all it did was this marriage lingered on for like 3 more years and they're not together anyway. I should have said something to her. I will always feel guilty that I didn't say something. Do you know why I didn't say something though? Because I didn't think she believed me. And I thought that me telling would end our friendship. Because a lot of times when you do get involved and you know, the person is like, you don't know my person. And they get mad at you instead of the person who's doing them wrong.
6: So yesterday I was watching something on the internet and this very famous person that we were interviewing one time, they were talking about their marriage and how it had gotten splitting up. And she was saying, the entire time we were married, I just wish somebody would have told me that he wasn't the guy that I thought he was, that he was always with other women and always trying to get with other women. And this guy, who was a very famous basketball player, tried to get with Dana while he was married to this woman. And this woman...
1: Oh my gosh, Otto.
6: And this woman is like, she's talking about it now. And she was like, my identity was built in being married to this man. And I just wish that one of these women would have come to me and said, hey, he's not a good person. He's trying to get with me.
1: If I would have had Evelyn Gloria's number, I would have called her that very night and told her what was going on. Anyway, would you want your friend to tell you? Or would you want them to keep their mouth shut? Because sometimes you say you want it,
6: And then when you find out, you didn't want to know.
1: You didn't want to know. 877-730-DCS1. Call us up now. We have to talk about this one next.
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1: I think you should get involved if you know that your friend's person is doing something bad, even if you're risking losing your friendship. Edward's friend went to lunch and he came back to work and he said, I saw your girl Brenda with somebody else and they didn't look friendly. And Edward was taking up for her. I think it's important we kind of play the back and forth between Anthony, who is pretending to be the man's friend that she went to lunch with because she already knew his voice. And then we'll have the interaction. So let's play Anthony talking to Brenda.
2: Oh, I bet you want to get to know me.
3: Oh, well, I bet I do. How about maybe we could link up later?
2: You know what, what were you thinking?
3: I was thinking maybe I could pick you up in my truck, a real truck. I'm going to have to help you get in there, too.
2: Can I drive it?
4: Believe you.
1: They just started going back and forth. It just was not good. He finally ends up kind of telling her off and breaking it off pretty much.
4: No, stop lying. No, don't ever f***ing call me. Mm.
2: You ain't never going to find someone like me. Mm. Not ever. I got you your job.
1: Oh. You know, Anthony, you said something about her getting the job. You feel like she lost respect for him.
3: Mm-hmm. And it happens with all women, but it happens with a lot of women when they have to help you kind of get up and going. And if they have that evil spirit, they're just going to be rude about it and hold it over your. She was in control of the relationship, and it was just sad to see.
1: Oh man, we have Elizabeth on hold.
5: But I have a whole theory about Brenda that I want to say that she's
1: okay. Let's talk to Elizabeth and share that. What do you like a theory we haven't explored?
5: We have not said.
1: Okay, all right. Elizabeth, this whole situation, obviously Edward, he should be thanking his friend, right? Thank goodness his friend got involved. But you're risking losing a friend getting involved because it doesn't always play out that way, girl. Sometimes people get mad at you.
6: Girl, like my son just said, you're not going to find someone like her. You're going to find someone better than her.
1: Yes!
3: Let's go!
6: Yes. And that's a 12-year-old saying that.
1: Very small, smart 12-year-old. You're not going to find somebody like me. That is like so just ick.
5: Well,
1: What do you think? You just think you look that good or you are that good?
5: She gives me the ick because she's a certain kind of person.
1: She was obviously
6: That don't make no sense.
1: Elaborate.
5: Okay, she's after money. She's after status. She was attracted to the truck.
1: I get it. I get what you're saying.
5: Yesterday, I watched a woman throw herself at a man in front of an entire audience of people right after he had his discussion about his wife or his wife-to-be. That woman was after status. She was after money. She was after...
1: She was shooting her shot at a committed man, and it was obvious. Yeah. Do you think that's the kind of woman,
5: theory? And what Ant said is that she lost respect when she had to get him a job, and she thought, you know what, I'm going to go find me a man that's got something going on for himself.
6: I lose all respect for a man who can't do something for himself.
1: Do you? So you agree that Brenda might have just lost respect for him because he didn't have a job?
3: There you go.
1: He's asking for a job. She helped, and she was holding that over his head. And Otto, I've helped you a million times, and you've helped me a million times, and you don't hang it over my head. It doesn't matter. I helped you before, and you helped me before, too.
5: I'm just saying I think she's that kind of woman.
3: It takes a lot for a strong person to ask for financial help. Mm. And he was willing to do that and reach out for the help, and she just played him in his face. It's very disheartening.
1: I agree. It takes a strong person, not a weak person. And she saw it the other way around. Now, you know what? Now she's single. She can go do whatever she wants to do.
5: She go get herself a baller.
3: You know what part hurts? She's probably going to bounce back quicker than our boy Edward did.
1: No, don't say that.
5: Always the way it works out.
3: Always does,
1: Okay. Always does. Right. If you still have thoughts on this, you can drop them in the comments at Dana Cortez, at DJ Automatic, at Anthony A. Comedy. Follow us on Instagram, Facebook, and TikTok. Of course, we'll be back with more right here coming up. 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
9: The summer heat will continue all the way through Labor Day with slim rain chances. Still a chance today and tomorrow for the weekend. Big question mark. Highs 90s. KCBD First Alert meteorologist John Robinson.
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13: 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We might be on the other line. Leave us a message. Let's go.

0: that we got you. Travis Scott is what you want to hear. DJ Automatic is adding it to the playlist. What I like about Travis Scott, obviously the music, but the fact that he and Kylie Jenner have really figured out a way to co-parent in such a respectful manner.
1: Yeah, you don't hear too much of them about them being at odds.
0: They're not at odds.
2: You don't hear too much about them together, period.
0: Well, I mean, she's posted video of him in the house, you know, him being there with the kids. And she's got her relationship going. I don't know what Travis is doing. Obviously, he's got, you know, whatever he's got going on. But that's the one thing about the Kardashian family is when it comes to fam, that's first.
2: They always do support the father of their children.
0: They do. They do. So I'm glad to see it. Or fathers, whatever. Which, depending on which sister we're talking about. All right. So this is Travis Scott, Dana Cortez Show. Turn it up.

0: Only Rihanna could be three kids deep, and then I'm still like, she could sing this song and go hard. Still go hard. All right, let's get your requests on 877-730-DCS1. Call or text. And by the way, Auntie, one of the greatest albums of all time.
1: It's kept us going for 10 plus
0: and
1: years.
0: And it's going to have to because we're not getting another one. All right, DJ Automatic's playlist. It's the Dana Cortez Show.

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1: The Happy Meal is getting some new toys. I think grown-ups are going to be fighting over this one. Otto's got the deets in food news. Hottest hashtags here on the Dana Cortez Show. My name is Dana Cortez.
2: DJ Automatic.
3: I go by Anthony A., a.k.a. Economy Parking.
1: Yesterday, the ATM where we get our cash from turned 58 years old.
2: Oh.
1: I know. I didn't know that the ATM was that old.
2: I figured it had to be because it has to be older than I am because I've been using the ATM my entire life. I've never been much of a lobby guy.
1: You don't like going in the bank. Otto, you went in recently and you came out and you're like, everybody was so friendly. Well, yeah, they hadn't seen anybody in like weeks. Like, here's a human being. What's up,
2: Since
1: sir?
2: The pandemic, they don't have a lot of them open.
1: When I was little, I loved going to the bank because my Nana would do the drive-through, but she would send everything, you know, the electric tube, and they would send it back with a sucker. That was my favorite thing to do. Gosh.
2: I don't think it was electric. I think that was vacuum compressed.
1: Whatever it is, Otto, okay? I got the sucker. All right. What do we have for food news, DJ Automatic?
2: McDonald's has a new Happy Meal coming. Mickey D's teamed up with SpongeBob and One Piece for 15 new collectibles. They're going to have SpongeBob, Patrick, Squidward, Gary, and it's going to be available September 15th.
1: I want Gary.
2: Everybody
1: That's
2: wants
1: all
2: Gary.
1: I want.
2: Everybody wants all 15 of them.
1: Yeah, I know, but it's going to be hard to get. There's going to be one that's going to be the most difficult, that's going to end up on eBay, and it's probably Gary.
3: I'm here for also to see a Ronald McDonald version, a bikini bottom version of what Ronald would look like as well, too.
1: Oh, gosh. Well, he might drown. he doesn't have fins. All right, what do we have for National Day, Anthony A?
3: All right, let's go ahead and kick off today's National Day with National Skyscraper Day, everybody.
1: All right, big, tall buildings. I love them. We live in one.
2: Shout out to all the architects out there.
1: Yeah, there's some really beautiful ones. Remember when our friend went to Dubai?
2: Mm-hmm.
1: He said, man, there's some tall buildings there. Like, when you get to the top of them, you don't even want to be there because you're scared.
3: I've never been to the Empire State Building, but I have been to the Sears Tower in Chicago, and that was huge.
1: There's a new one in New York now. It is the skinniest living residency, like a place that people can live.
2: And it's taller than the Sears Tower, right?
1: Oh, it's like 100 stories.
3: Nice. What is it, the Ozempic Tower?
1: It must be, Anthony. It must be.
3: We also have U.S. Bowling League Day. It's an odd one today.
2: Shout out to all the bowlers out there.
1: Bowling is back. You know, I see it on my timeline. What is old is new again, I guess. I've just never been that great at bowling. I loved going when I was little because my mom worked there and I got free food.
2: Last time I bowled, Anthony beat me. It was just...
3: Redemption.
2: How come I'm the only one who still thinks about that, though?
1: Because you lost, because you
3: forgot about that. Way to bring that up, man. Yes.
1: You know what? That's why Otto was like, I don't like bowling. Nobody likes bowling.
2: You know what I hate? I hate losing. That's what
1: exactly
2: I hate.
1: Oh, my gosh.
3: And we'll wrap up today on International Cabernet Day for my wine sippers out there.
1: What is a Cabernet?
2: It's a red wine.
3: It's a red wine. It's a little bit more bitter and I would say richer. Yeah.
1: Okay. How do you know that, Otto?
2: Yeah. I worked in a lot of different restaurants. I'm not a wine connoisseur, but I had to know it from being a waiter.
1: The other day, we were talking about Pinot Noir, I think it was. Every day is like a wine day. But anyway, there was a woman who sent us a message on the 877-730-DCS1 number. She said, Dana, the wine with the duck is made in Oregon. I swear to you. She said she's from there. And that's the only red wine I can drink. It's the duck red wine. I still don't remember what the name of it is. But anyway, we mean it. Call us or text us anytime. We always try to respond to our number.
2: I'm pretty sure she was from Northern California.
1: Whatever. She said the duck wine was from Oregon. All right. We'll be right back. Sponsored by Kohl's.
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9: 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Now he's on TV. I turned on the TV. I seen a commercial on my TV. He got billboards up everywhere.

0: He on the sides of buses, he's everywhere. Now he's sponsoring stuff, you see it coming down the timeline. Can't get away from him, we get it. Then the guy on the radio, I really hate him. His voice is irritating, it drives me crazy. I be driving, I be trying to snatch the radio out the car when he come on. He irritates me. Then my kids, he got my kids in it. My kids walking around talking about they gonna bite me. Then my dog, looking at him funny like, I'm ready to get rid of you too. Get away from me. Please deliver this message to Top Dog. Tell him whatever point you was trying to prove, you proved it. If you get into an accident, that's who you call. Top Dog Law.
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2: If you just turned the radio on, I talked about the fast food worker whose journey went from Wendy's to Yale University, Ivy League, baby.
3: Wow.
2: The owners of the store paid for his school.
4: An Ivy League school?
2: Yes, DJ Automatic, an Ivy League school. I don't even know how much money that is. Will you look up the amount? Let's talk about that after. Here are the owners talking about why they made this decision to Good Morning America.
5: If you stay with us at Wendy's, we will make sure you'll be able to go to college. So just work hard, and we, for every hour you work, we're going to put money aside for your college education.
6: Oh, we saw a bright future in him, so we wanted to help in any way we can.
5: The work that he's done, and he deserves everything.
6: This is his success story.
2: How incredible. The gentleman who worked there, his name is Thales D'Souza. I don't think he could believe that it was actually happening. Here's what he had to say.
7: I worked so hard. Me and my family, we went through so much to get to the place where we got. So to me, it was just very exciting. And I still cannot believe. I remember there were days when I was closing Wendy's, and I just think to myself, I really want to move on. I don't think I had a lot of faith in myself, just because people look to Wendy's workers, and they think that's not a job I want to do one day, right? But I think if it wasn't Wendy's, if it wasn't the work ethics that I learned at Wendy's, I don't think I would have come to the place where I got.
2: Amen. You know that fast food workers do not get the respect they deserve. It is so frustrating for me to hear, when we'll go grab a burger, Otto and I, the way folks demean them, demand of, you know, whatever, the way they talk to the fast food workers as if they don't deserve respect. And it's so frustrating. I used my job at a fast food place to help me learn how to communicate, to help me learn how to service people, to serve them well with a friendly smile, their children. And it got me a better paying job. One of the gentlemen, and he and his wife and family, his kiddos used to go in, and I was just always so nice to their children that he said, hey, I own a jewelry store. I want you to come work for me. I became a salesperson there, top salesperson for him. And I used that job to further myself and so on and so on. Every job commands respect. And so I commend this gentleman.
4: One heck of an employee, though, because I looked up how much undergraduate at Yale is $94,100 a year.
3: Whoa.
4: Yes. The tuition alone is $72,000.
2: Gosh, those square burgers. That's a lot of burgers. Yeah.
4: I mean, you got to sell a lot of Frosties to make $100,000.
3: Wendy's dropped the ball when they tried rolling out the Krabby Patty, but they knocked it out the park with this.
2: Yes, they did.
3: Shout out to them for this, man. That's
2: congratulations.
3: Beautiful.
2: Absolutely. If you want this story, I can share it with you. Send me a DM on Instagram at Dana Cortez. 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
1: Tiger Woods struck a plea deal in his latest DUI. Now, we all know that he got caught again driving under the influence. Okay, here's what the judge ordered. Tiger Woods can no longer drive a golf cart for 5 years. What? Now he's going to have somebody drive the cart for him. But
2: he can afford it.
1: I understand it, but really?
2: He's almost a billionaire. He can afford it.
1: That's the punishment.
2: That's embarrassing for him.
1: The rest of us will go to jail.
2: He's Tiger Woods and he can't drive a golf cart?
3: Tiger Woods' commitment to driving himself around makes me feel like he has like some way worse demons than we know about.
1: Oh, he must. For real, he must. I'm going to tell you a story. So my Aunt Sylvia, used to play golf. She was the one that got out of the body. She got out of the hood, you know, and she went off to marry my Uncle Tom and they lived abroad and she had a beautiful home and she always played golf. She loved Tiger Woods. She would make us watch him every time.
2: He was a phenom.
1: He really was.
2: From childhood.
1: I don't know that I would have understood that without her, though. So this is highly disappointing. I know we're laughing, but man, this is a guy that so many people looked up to and still do for a lot of years.
2: And think about the pressure he had. He was a child phenom. His dad put a whole bunch of pressure on him. Then he went to Stanford, and then the whole world started putting pressure on him. Then he was supposed to be the best golfer of all time. And
3: he is the best golfer of all time.
2: He's one of them. He's in the top three.
1: He is the best golfer of all time.
3: I mean, I don't know any other golfer. I've never paid attention.
2: He's the most famous golfer of all time, for sure.
3: He's the Michael Jordan of golf, hands down. And
1: I agree.
3: Also, luckily, nobody was harmed in his accident, mm-hmm. his misjudgment, and he does have the ability to recover, not only, you know, mentally, but also, like, for the PR-wise, and hopefully he could turn his negative into a positive.
1: Yeah, maybe he'll call Elon Musk and get one of them self-driving golf carts. Brought to you by Chick-fil-A.
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4: Good morning. Looks like today will be similar to yesterday. Mostly sunny morning, partly cloudy afternoon. A few isolated showers, thunderstorms will be possible. First alert, meteorologist John Robinson.
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1: Green crabs are becoming a delicacy in New England. And so soon, you might find them all over the country. They're this invasive species. I'm going to tell you right now, they're
2: sounds
1: an invasive
2: like a Dr.
1: species.
2: Seuss thing.
1: They're disgusting looking. This is a harvester. His name is Mr. Massey. He's a fisherman, and he's talking about the crabs.
3: Green crabs are a horribly invasive species that have been here for 200 years now. They

0: They eat up all the commercially valuable shellfish like oysters, clams, and mussels, trying to turn them into a premium seafood product.
1: So apparently they taste really strange looking. They were brought over on ships from Europe. They're not indigenous
2: to the Americas.
1: No. And so they're extremely aggressive and they just eat everything in sight. But I understand that looking
2: at
1: them.
2: They're European crabs, you wouldn't think they're aggressive.
1: Otto, they're the most aggressive. You really want to get into it. But anyway,
2: Actually, they came here
1: and they destroyed everything.
2: Good point.
1: Just like the people that brought them over. Anyway, they're ugly, but I bet they taste good. Just like menudo.
2: Ooh.
1: Beef tripe is disgustingly weird looking, and it stinks, and it's gross looking. But let me tell you something. Once you get past the odor, and if you get a good clean menudo, because I really clean my menudo well, it is the best soup. Because that's what it is. It's a soup.
3: Yeah, what does menudo translate to English? What does that mean in English, menudo?
1: I don't know. Mexican soup? It's beef tripe. So it's the intestine of the cow. And you boil it up and you put hominy in it. Sometimes I put pig's feet.
3: Mm. Pig's feet. What's up with the pig's feet? Why people be putting pig's feet
1: in
3: stuff?
1: That's just extra. It's so
2: just flavoring.
1: Good. Oh my gosh. Speaking of grossness and ugliness, I love them though. My mom used to work at this convenience store and they had this giant barrel full of vinegar. And you took these giant tongs and you just pulled out the vinegary pig's feet.
2: Oh,
1: and you pull them out. They were in vinegar. And then the other one, they had...
2: Did you just eat it raw?
1: I don't know if it was raw or not, but I sure would eat it. It was so good. And in the other barrel, it was eggs in the vinegar.
2: Hold on.
1: What?
2: You pulled pig's feet out of a vinegar barrel and you ate it?
1: Yeah, these green crabs ain't... Yeah, they have to worry about me because I'm going to eat them.
3: Yeah. Them European crabs ain't ever seen the stomach of a West Texas woman.
1: Never. Why are you shocked by this? Otto, you've never seen a barrel with vinegar?
2: Are we going to suck on the hoof?
1: Well, that's what you do. It's
2: really?
1: So, I cannot believe you've never had that.
2: Well, I'm not a redneck.
1: Otto, neither am I.
2: Well, those are redneck tendencies.
1: Okay, anyway. Gosh, that is horrible.
3: You know what's pretty trashy that I like, and it's not good for me at all, is beef jerky, like gas station beef jerky.
1: Like Slim Jim?
3: Give me that Slim Jim, dude.
2: You got some tendencies, too, over there,
1: Let me tell you something. Yeah, I love a good Slim Jim, Anthony.
3: I love, especially the monster ones, the big boys.
1: They're like 3 feet tall. Those are so good. Otto, don't act fancy.
2: I like lingua.
1: It's cow tongue. And
2: which
1: let me
2: is
1: tell
2: delicious.
1: You, when you
2: Tastes
1: get
2: like
1: that,
2: steak.
1: I get the whole thing. It's just a big tongue laying on a tray.
3: Hold on, Dana. We can't let Automatic slide out of here because Automatic is the man we seen eat tuna salad out of a vending machine.
1: Oh, my God.
2: I ate that on Saturday night, Aunt.
1: For dinner.
2: Oh.
1: You should have had a pig's foot. That would have been way better than that. Brought to you by Progressive Insurance.
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1: Today's down in the DM is a lot because Edward and Brenda, this is a couple that we're going to talk to. See, Edward sent me a direct message. They've been together for 2 years. This is a very established relationship, okay? And honestly, Edward thought it was all good, but then his best friend saw Brenda at a restaurant with another man.
2: Oh, I told you she's some kind of floozy.
1: No.
3: Whoa.
1: Automatic.
3: You don't know the whole story. Don't call her a floozy.
1: Thank you, Anthony. And first of all, his friend is even 100% sure that this is somebody she's seeing or sneaking around with because he didn't go talk to Brenda at all.
2: Sounds like floozy activity to me.
1: Oh, my gosh. Anthony, can you just put Edward on the line so we can get the scoop from him? Hi, Edward. Welcome to the show.
4: Hey.
2: Yo, what's up, man?
1: Hi, Edward. First of all, I just want to apologize for these two before we get started. You know, they're just
2: jokes.
4: It was all good. I mean, they don't know Brenda like me, so.
1: No, and I know you love her, but let's be real. We're here because your friend claims he saw her with another man, and you said her Instagram messages got scrubbed.
4: Yeah, but we have something special, you know? She helped me a lot. She got me my job.
2: Then why would your friend lie about her being with somebody else?
3: Yeah, bro. I mean, yeah, come on, man. Tell us what
4: happened. I don't know. He was out making deliveries, and he stopped at this place to grab lunch, and then he saw Brenda with some guy.
1: But did he talk to her? Did he say hi or anything? Did he, you know, approach her?
4: He said he started to walk over to her, you know, like where they were sitting. But, like, there was something about the way they were talking. I don't know. He said he just turned around.
3: Were they kissing or holding hands or anything like that?
4: No, I don't. He just said he was uncomfortable.
1: Tell Otto and Anthony about what you asked her, you know, when you found out about everything. Because you asked Brenda, right?
4: Yeah, no. I mean, right when I got home. But she denied that she was even doing anything. She said it was, like, a coworker. There was a bunch of them sitting there having lunch.
1: But then what about her Instagram? What about that?
4: Yeah, I went through it. And I saw messages, like a bunch of messages between her and a bunch of people and this Leo guy. And there were some things in it, honestly.
2: What did they say?
4: I don't know.
3: Well, hold on. What do you mean you don't know?
4: Like, she scrubbed everything. You know, and then she says, I don't trust her. And now ever since then, we've been fighting.
1: You love her. I know that, Edward. But she's right. You don't trust her. Well, that's why
4: I guess I don't trust her. But I also don't think my homeboy would lie to me. You know, like, we've been friends since junior high.
1: No, I don't think he's lying either. The question is Brenda lying?
4: Well, yeah, Brenda's always been a little wild. But, I mean, I don't think she'd do this. Are we going to call her?
1: We're going to do this. Do you know anything about Leo? I know she scrubbed her messages, but did you see anything at all about this guy?
4: I mean, it looked like he's a mechanic. He worked at a shop or something.
1: So, Anthony, why don't you just call and say you're and that she needs to pick him up because his car won't start? I don't know.
2: That doesn't even make sense. She's not going to buy that.
1: Why would she? She ain't going to suspect anything, Otto.
3: Yeah.
1: Then we can figure out who this guy is.
3: I can pull it off. Yeah.
1: Okay.
2: What's Brenda's number?
4: The guy's name is Leo.
1: All right, Edward, put your phone on mute.
5: Hello.
3: Hi, is this Brenda?
5: Yeah.
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8: All right, so we're talking to Edward. Oh, this is the second part of today's Down in the DM. Let's play a little catch-up if you just turned the radio on. His girl, Brenda, they've been together almost 2 years, so they have this solid relationship, right? We already established all that. But his friend saw Brenda with someone else. And now to Instagram, and it's a lot going on.
9: He was out making deliveries, and he stopped at this place to grab lunch, and then he saw Brenda with some guy.
8: But then what about her Instagram? What about that?
9: Yeah, I went through it, and I saw messages, like a bunch of messages between her and a bunch of people and this Leo guy. And there were some things in it, honestly.
8: Okay, so we got Anthony calling Brenda. And he's pretending to be a friend of the guy that, you know, Edward suspects she's talking to. And maybe Edward's friend was wrong. Maybe this was a work situation, or maybe it's about to go down.
10: Hello.
11: Hi, is this Brenda?
10: Yeah, who's this?
11: My name is Carlos, and I just want to let you know that Leo needs you to come pick him up.
10: What? Wait, why isn't he calling me himself?
11: He's actually working on his car. He thinks it's a starter, so,
10: wait.
11: You know.
10: Leo drives a truck.
11: Well, I mean, a truck is, you know, that's a strong term, you know what I'm saying? Like, compared to what I drive, I think it's a pretty small car, if you ask me.
10: Oh, yeah? You got a big truck.
11: Yeah, my big dually makes his little truck looks pretty tiny, dude. A little pickup Leo has there.
10: So where's Leo?
11: I mean, come on, who cares? Let's just talk about us now. Leo's not even around.
10: Oh, Oh, yeah? You don't even know me.
11: Okay, this is going to sound weird, but I've seen your Instagram. Leo shows me your Instagram from time to time. I know who you are.
10: Oh, I bet you want to get to know me.
11: Oh, well, I bet I do. How about maybe we could link up later?
10: You know, well, unless, what were you thinking?
11: I was thinking maybe I could pick you up in my truck, a real truck. I'm going to have to help you get in there, too.
10: Can I drive it?
9: Yes. Believe you.
10: Oh, you'll believe it when you
8: hey,
10: see it.
8: Hey, Brenda, girl, just stop. Seriously?
9: Yeah, what the f*** is Ray? You're a f***ing
8: Brenda,
9: liar.
8: My name is Dana Cortez from the Dana Cortez Show. Why are you doing this to Edward? This man loves you. He actually took up for you before we
10: okay,
8: called.
10: Okay, what is this?
9: Brenda, I'm f***ing listening. I'm on the phone. What is wrong with you? What are you f***ing doing with this?
10: Hey, just trying to break us up. This is bullshit.
9: No, stop lying. No, don't ever f***ing call me. Ever, Dana.
8: What?
9: Get her off, man. Hang up.
10: All right. Regret this. You ain't never going to find someone like me.
8: Oh
10: not
8: my
10: ever.
8: God,
9: yeah, I hope not.
10: Wait, Edward, wait.
9: Oh.
10: You, I got you your f***ing job.
8: It went down in the DM. And he doesn't owe you anything. When you do something for someone, you're supposed to do it from the kindness of your heart, not so they feel indebted to you and you can run around like a harlot and do what you're doing. Oh my gosh, this woman, she was at lunch with one guy and trying to get in another one's mamalona. Like, what the heck is going on here?
1: Shout out to his homie who gave him the heads up, bro.
8: I think that he is the unsung hero. That guy
1: yes,
8: right there.
1: Dude, yes.
8: And I mean that because how hard is it to step in and tell your friend, I saw your woman, I saw your man with somebody, or just get involved. And I realize sometimes we want to get involved, but you know what's going to happen.
12: I don't like getting involved.
8: Well,
12: if I see, like, as a DJ in the clubs, I have seen many a things of people out with other people and who they shouldn't be out with. And in my experience, my best practice is to not say anything.
8: You're right, Otto, that you have not told, but I'm telling. There was only one time I didn't tell. And to be honest, all it did was this marriage lingered on for like 3 more years and they're not together anyway. I should have said something to her. I will always feel guilty that I didn't say something. Do you know why I didn't say something though? Because I didn't think she believed me. And I thought that me telling would end our friendship. Because a lot of times when you do get involved and you know, the person is like, you don't know my person. And they get mad at you instead of the person who's doing them wrong.
12: So yesterday I was watching something on the internet and this very famous person that we were interviewing one time, they were talking about their marriage and how it had gotten splitting up. And she was saying, the entire time we were married, I just wish somebody would have told me that he wasn't the guy that I thought he was, that he was always with other women and always trying to get with other women. And this guy, who was a very famous basketball player, tried to get with Dana while he was married to this woman. And this woman...
8: Oh my gosh, Otto.
12: And this woman is like, she's talking about it now. And she was like, my identity was built in being married to this man. And I just wish that one of these women would have come to me and said, hey, he's not a good person. He's trying to get with me.
8: If I would have had Evelyn Gloria's number, I would have called her that very night and told her what was going on. Anyway, would you want your friend to tell you? Or would you want them to keep their mouth shut? Because sometimes even when someone tells you, you really aren't ready to know yet. Taking it to the timeline at Dana Cortez, at DJ Automatic, at Anthony A. Comedy. Follow us on Instagram, Facebook, and TikTok because he's down in the DMs. We're continuing the convos on the social media. All right, back with more coming up.
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1: Wasn't a dry eye in the building when Ariana Grande closed the Eternal Sunshine Tour in London and said her final farewell.
2: I have loved every minute of this with you all, and I just want to make sure I express how grateful I am. Thank you, and I love you so much.
1: I feel like I'm emotional because we need Ariana Grande. We are going to miss her on the radio. Ariana Grande's music has grown since her first single when she made The Way with Mac Miller. It has just gotten better and better. There's a vibe. And what I'm afraid of is she's going to take a break like Rihanna. And I don't want that.
3: I don't think it's going to be like Rihanna. I think it's going to be more like Lady Gaga, who went to go concentrate on acting. And then she came back and she started doing different styles of music when she came back.
1: She just showed out.
3: Yes.
1: Yeah. And Ariana Grande's and got those chops.
3: She's got that great voice. And she could do other styles of music besides just pop and R&B.
1: Well, that's true. I understand that. Also, she does deserve the chance to be the actress, right? We saw her in Wicked. We understand her comedic timing. And those of us who've been watching Ariana Grande since Victorious, since Salmon Cat, know that this is the way she's probably always wanted to go. What's the Meet the Fockers 2 that she's doing that movie with Ben Stiller and everybody?
3: I don't know the name of it, but she's doing it.
1: Exactly. Yeah. It's going to be huge.
4: It's important for actors to continue to ride that success or that momentum because I feel like it's more rare and scarce for them in the acting world.
1: You're right.
3: It's true. But definitely, you know, radio's going to miss her for sure. But like somebody like Drake, if they went away, it would destroy radio. It would just, especially hip hop and R&B radio.
1: Do you think so? Like, is he that important to the music industry?
3: You've seen his numbers. You've seen when he went away and what it did to the industry, what it did to the radio stations.
1: You know, Drake's been around since 2006. I had no idea. 20 freaking years.
4: By went away, do you mean like no more listening to his music? Or he's just not going to make any more new music?
3: If he was to go away and not make any new music, have any new hits. I mean,
1: if he really retired, if he said, I'm retiring, I'm done.
4: Yeah, I think we would ride it out for a while. I think we have at least like 2 decades of Aubrey Graham to appreciate before we really start to miss him.
1: I don't know, Aunt, because, you know, we've got Auntie and I like listening to it, but I still have this need for Rihanna to make a new album.
3: And like, she does make a new song every once in a while.
4: I miss Rihanna more than I would miss Drake because Rihanna has only a select few albums. Aubrey Graham has been putting out mixtapes and consistent pressure since at least 2015. See, they really upped his music output.
1: You feel like he's got a big enough catalog to carry him, kind of like a Michael Jackson.
4: 100%, yes. Okay. Now, I think if you were to completely erase a library, oh my God, that would be tragic. Imagine no more Drake ever exist. That's
3: crazy.
4: Did you
3: just compare Drake to Michael Jackson?
1: I did.
3: You can't compare those two. I'm sorry.
1: I did. And Michael, and let me tell you something. Drake compares himself to Michael Jackson all the time.
3: Well, he could try to do that, but that's not.
1: And all this. I'm not saying the dancing. I'm not saying the pandemonium. I'm talking about sheer numbers here in the catalog. And if we want to get real here about Michael Jackson, Off the Wall and Thriller were amazing. And then the rest
3: so were a lot
1: good.
3: Of the albums right
1: They were good.
3: That.
1: They were good. But he never replicated that. Never. You can
3: Who
1: get
3: else
1: angry
3: has?
1: At me. You can come at me. He doesn't need to. But that's what I'm saying. If you really look at his catalog, it's the first 2 solo albums. And then after that, it was good. When I heard Bad.
3: Invincible was good. I love Butterflies. That's one of my favorite songs of all
1: time. Cool. It's one of your favorite songs. I'm talking about projects as a whole, the catalog as a whole. But who needs to? If you have Off the Wall and Thriller, what else do you need, right?
3: And then what I'm trying to say is Drake doesn't have anything close to Off the Wall and Thriller. Sorry.
1: I don't know. We could debate that, too, because I was listening to Thank Me Later the other day, and I was going off. So, you know.
3: And 100 years from now, they'll be playing Thriller. They won't be playing Thank Me Later.
1: They will.
3: No, they
1: will. We'll be playing Thank Me Later in the nursing home, I promise you. We'll be right back. Brought to you by Chick-fil-A.
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1: You know, when you were little and your parents would do something and you'd think, that is so annoying. I will never do that with my kids. And you do that with your kids now.
2: Oh.
1: And you don't care if it's annoying because you realize, you know, my parents were right. They were right to behave in that way. They were right to tell me to go to bed early. They were right to tell me to get off the phone. It was too late. All of those things. And not just that, the mannerisms. The mannerisms.
2: Oh, yeah.
1: Oh my gosh.
2: Where I'm at.
1: Saturday morning, we had to get up in my casa house and clean. That was my nana's rule. That's the way it was. Radio blaring with music. Everything's going. You know, she'd wake me up. She would be cooking. And she would do this with a utensil. She would just bang. On the pan. It used to annoy me because I'd wake up and be like, oh my gosh. Well, I did that too.
3: I know exactly what you're talking about because you annoy me daily with that.
1: When I'm cooking, I'm like, whatever's on my spoon is coming off.
3: It's
4: like a clink, clink, clink kind of thing. Like, yeah, I know what you're talking about. And that, you can, for some reason, you can always hear your grandmother or your mother doing that from outside.
1: That's what it is.
4: The other side of the house.
1: I never knew why. It's too alert. Everyone, that food's almost ready. Come on. And you know, what's interesting is my middle daughter, Stasia, said, that used to annoy me. She's like, now I do it and I miss you every time I hear it. I said, I told you,
3: like
1: you can't
3: Pavlov's
1: help
3: dog.
1: It. We turn into our parents, whether you like it or not. You become your mom or dad.
4: Your family's just passing down the tradition of just banging spoons into pans.
1: Being annoying. Yeah. At least you guys
4: are cooking good food, though.
1: Mm-hmm. Don't you ever catch yourself, Aunt? Don't act like it's just me. Like, you look in the mirror and you see something, you're like, God, there's my mom or dad.
4: I literally caught myself mid-walking yesterday, and I was like, oh my God, I'm walking like my dad. Whenever I'm in a happy mood, I walk like my dad walks when he's in a happy mood, which is a cool thing. And the funny thing is, nobody called me out on it except myself, and I had to go tell some random stranger. I was like, ugh, I just felt myself walking like my dad, which is a surreal feeling. So, yeah, it comes at you fast. But the biggest one I do is when I put my hands on my hips when I'm giving, like, a sassy lecture. And that is just from my mom. I don't know what else. It's like hand on the hip.
3: I already know your look,
4: man.
3: I know when Andy puts his hands on his hip, it's going to get sassy.
1: It's very Forrest Gump.
4: Yep,
1: do you know what I mean? That Forrest Gump stance. Yeah, it's very Forrest Gump.
4: Yeah, that's
3: Anthony's
4: going to
3: let you know how he feels right now.
4: I think, you know, hands on the hip. I get it, ladies. It's a power stance.
1: I put my hand up on my hip. When I dip, you dip, we dip. You know, I
4: feel
1: understand.
4: Like a sassy teapot sometimes.
3: Well, at least your parents didn't give you like a mental illness. My mom has made me into a hypochondriac, so I think I am dying from something every day.
4: That is true. Yes.
1: We all know. I swear to you the other day, listen, Anthony, this might be the worst one. He says, I have a lung infection. I said, what? Three days ago.
3: I swear I had one for like a day.
1: I said, Otto, what is going on? I have a pain in my side. Have you tried drinking water? Did you pull something? You do not have a lung infection, sir.
4: Any minor hiccup and DJ Automatic's Google search is the worst combination.
1: Hospital stay.
4: Mm-hmm.
1: I swear to you.
3: And my mom's even worse than I am about that kind of stuff. She goes, the people at the emergency room know my mom.
1: You and your mom, when you get on the phone, will just sit there and talk about how sick you both are. Like, neither one of you is sick. And our daughter, Ava Matic. Oh my gosh, when she started school, she was only three. She went to a Montessori school. And I swear to you, the nurse at the school called me and said, Dana, your daughter cannot come into the office every day. There's nothing wrong with her. I can't give her any more Band-Aids, gosh.
4: Is she banging spoons, though?
1: Absolutely. 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
2: You know who I can't stand? 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I turned on the TV. I seen a commercial on my TV. He got billboards up everywhere. You can't get away from him. He on the sides of buses. He's everywhere. Now he's sponsoring stuff. You seen it coming down the timeline. Can't get away from him. We get it. Then the guy on the radio, I really hate him. His voice is irritating. It drives me crazy. I be driving, I be trying to snatch the radio out the car when he come on. He irritates me. Then my kids, he got my kids in it. My kids walking around talking about they gonna bite me. Then my dog, looking at him funny like, I'm ready to get rid of you too. Get away from me. Please deliver this message to Top Dog. Tell him whatever point you was trying to prove, you proved it. If you get into an accident, that's who you call.
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3: I don't know about y'all, but when I was little, like, I would go to movies by myself. 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
3: 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I was like, but, age 9 on a Greyhound bus.
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1: Automatic has been complaining to me. For those of you who don't know, we're married. He's been complaining because I haven't turned the heater on. And I'm like, it's not even cold.
2: I work too hard to get out of the shower and be cold. I should be able to put my feet on some nice warm tile instead of getting out and being just freezing and shivering to death.
1: You know what he said to me? He said, just because your mom grew up with an outhouse doesn't mean you got to keep the thermostat. You know how cold it was? It was a little chilly. Otto's third nipple was a little hard.
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about a conservative regular girl that still can beat up jazz. 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
6: 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I seen a commercial on my TV. 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You can't get away from him. 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Now he's sponsoring stuff. You seen it coming down the timeline. Can't get away from him. We get it. Then the guy on the radio. I really hate him. His voice is irritating. It drives me crazy. I be driving. I be trying to snatch the radio out the car when he come on. He irritates me. Then my kids. 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My kids walking around talking about they gonna bite me. Then my dog. Looking at him funny like, I'm ready to get rid of you too. 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

0: saying happy Thursday, or technically it could be Friday. It feels like Friday. Even if you go to work tomorrow, the three-day weekend starts tomorrow. So technically it is the weekend. Yeah, so that would make today Friday. Girl math, add it up. It's V.
1: Ice.

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Some people, they do the opposite of basic, and we'll talk about it coming up. The weirdest things that people are throwing on the grill this holiday weekend. 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
7: 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Can't get away from him. 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
7: More

The holiday weekend, what comes to mind? Burgers, hot dogs, maybe ribs and steak, right? Well, I found another list. These are the most unusual things Americans might be grilling over the Labor Day weekend. For example, in Alaska, moose burgers, which, I mean, not very, I guess, unusual for people that live in Alaska, but for us, yes. Florida, they gotta grill up some gator, right? These are like real things that people are doing. I don't want to go there and I don't want to be invited to that barbecue, but we also have elk steaks in Montana and Rocky Mountain oysters in Colorado. I guess they also do bull testicles. You know, I'm going to let them do them. I'm going to stick to burgers and hot dogs, but to each their own. I don't judge. I just won't eat.

the dreaded what do you want conversation. I don't know, what do you want conversation? Well, there's a way around that. I just saw a video online, and honestly, it's kind of genius. We'll talk about it next here on The Beat.

0: It's 104.9 The Beat, and you guys, this is genius. I just saw it on TikTok because that's where I find everything nowadays. But it's a hack pretty much to trick your significant other into making the, I don't know, what do you want to eat decision for you. Like right away, you don't have to go back and forth. You kind of trick them into it without them even knowing, and it's genius. Me and my boyfriend do this, okay? So we always have those moments, unless we really know what we want to eat. I'm pretty indecisive because I'm a Libra, and that just comes with the territory. But we do the back and forth thing, so I think I want to try this next time. All you got to do is when you're getting ready to go out to eat and you haven't picked a spot yet and you don't want to have that 20-minute back and forth conversation, you just have to pretend that you already have this great idea of where to go and make them guess. So the guy, he got his girl in the car and he was like, babe, guess where I'm taking you for dinner. Guess. And she's like, oh, Korean barbecue. And he's like, how did you know? She's like, oh my God, yeah, I've been craving that. Oh my gosh. It's just so funny because it is a little reverse psychology, you know? Hype them up and then just go with whatever they say. Unless you don't like it, then be like, nope, but close. Have them guess again. I thought this was so funny, and honestly, I think it will work.
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0: 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I know you.

Bianca hanging on our... I keep wanting to say it's Friday because it feels like a Friday, right? Maybe because I went out last night. Oh, not a good idea. But it was Wednesday. I said, hey, let's go. Bingo night with my aunt, which turned into...

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4: What's up on that?

And I need this 3-day weekend, y'all. Like, I need to actually recoup, even though I have no time to do that. Maybe on Monday. Maybe on Monday or Sunday. I don't know. We'll see. It's a B. I do have a friend's birthday and also a baseball game I'm going to. Oh, the 3-day weekend. What about you? What you got going on?

we're talking about some really weird items that people have grilled up. We are going into our last kind of grilling weekend of summer, right? So I want to know, what's a weird item that you put on the grill that actually turned out good? Or maybe just like an unusual thing that most people don't. For example, and I know people have done this, I'm not saying I'm the first one, but watermelon on the grill, so good. If you've not tried it, please do so.

0: maybe that wasn't the right word. 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Janelle said donuts on the grill. We're talking about things that you don't usually put on the grill, but she said a glazed donut on the grill? Dude, that sounds dangerous.
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0: It's 104.9 The Beat, and George Clooney received one of the highest honors of his career at the Venice Film Festival and used the moment to deliver a powerful message. The 65-year-old actor was presented with the Golden Lion for a lifetime achievement by his longtime friend Laura Dern. During his speech, Clooney spoke about the importance of storytelling, especially during divided times, saying stories can challenge fear and bring people together. He also raised concerns about artificial intelligence, saying that it makes it harder for people to separate truth from fiction, which I 100% agree with. It was a good speech. You should check it out online when you get a chance. And from the red carpet to the ballroom, the cast of Dancing with the Stars at 35 has officially been revealed. And let me tell you, my millennial heart was happy when I saw our girl Julia Stiles save the last dance. Okay, she better bring those moves. Like, if she does not do You Could Do It, Put Your Back Into It, I'm going to be upset. I'm going to be so upset. If you know, you know. If you've never seen Save the Last Dance, please go watch that. Also on the lineup, a fresh Prince favorite, Tatiana Ali, Step Up star Jenna Dewan. And if you watched the last season, Whitney from Mormon Wives, her husband, going to be on the show, which is super fun. I love it.
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about grilling up for the holiday weekend, what comes to mind? Burgers, hot dogs, maybe ribs and steak, right? Well, I found another list. These are the most unusual things Americans might be grilling over the Labor Day weekend. For example, in Alaska, moose burgers, which, I mean, not very, I guess, unusual for people that live in Alaska, but for us, yes. Florida, they gotta grill up some gator, right? These are like real things that people are doing. I don't want to go there and I don't want to be invited to that barbecue. But we also have elk steaks in Montana and Rocky Mountain oysters in Colorado. I guess they also do bull testicles. You know, I'm gonna let them do them. I'm gonna stick to burgers and hot dogs, but to each their own. I don't judge. I just won't eat it. Yeah.

It's 104.9 The Beat, and we're talking about unusual items to throw on the grill. Maybe we'll inspire you to have some fun with it this weekend. We are closing out summer, so a perfect time to fire it up one last time. I said watermelon on the grill, right? And Janice, the one up me, she said peaches on the grill. I've not done that. I've done, like, you know, baked peaches and stuff, but yeah, that sounds really good. Peach on the grill, put some ice cream on it. Oh, I'm making myself hungry.

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2: 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I got a little money in my bank account. When I was little, my nana would take me to the Jamaica, this festival at the church, and she would buy me a caramel apple. But it was the messiest experience ever. And then they give you the dry napkin, and the napkin and the caramel stick together, and your face and everything's going on.
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9: You know who I can't stand? 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You can't get away from him. 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Can't get away from him. 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My kids walking around talking about they gonna bite me. Then my dog. 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

It's 104.9 The Beat, and I'm living for these TikTok videos of girls sharing their dating app experiences, like how guys hit them up, what the pickup lines are. They're absolutely horrible. I remember when I was younger, there was a guy that tried to use like an MTV pickup line on me. It was like a game show, a dating game show. And I think they said like, all right, well, it's been 5 minutes, so you could take this $5 or you could take my phone. I don't remember. It was something very cheesy. What about you guys? Have you received any bad pickup lines recently, especially on the dating apps? Because I know that is where it gets extra cringy. We'll talk about it coming up next. Hit me up on Social Beauty with an I-E-N-O-Y.

It's 104.9 The Beat, and right now we're talking bad pickup lines. We have all probably heard one at least in our life, and they're getting worse now with social media and, you know, the dating apps. Like this one, a guy on Tinder writes, "You seem like the girl that I would see in an airport and think about my whole flight." Automatically the ick. So cringy. But not as cringy as this one. "Titanic, sorry, that was a terrible icebreaker." Lord, is this who's out here nowadays? Scary.

0: wants to feel and seem and sound smarter, especially like in the right kind of environment. 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Maybe you are applying for a job. Well, you need to drop these terms from your vocabulary. And by doing that, you'll instantly sound smarter. 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

0: 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And today we're going to elevate our vocabulary together. Apparently these phrases need to be removed from your vocab to make you sound smarter. The first one is a toughie because I literally love saying that. And that's it. I literally needs to be swapped out with absolutely entirely. That's an elevated word right there. Okay. I think instead say from my perspective. Oh, I'm sounding smarter already. Let's see what else. Get rid of the word fillers like. And you know, also steer clear of phrases like, I'm not going to lie, because you're kind of sugarcoating what you're going to say. Just get straight to the point. And this seems like a no-brainer. If you're trying to sound smarter, you don't want to start the conversation with, I have a stupid question, because from my perspective, see what I did there? I'm using it already. That is going to make you sound unintelligent from the get-go. Hey, I'm all about bettering myself. I'm not perfect. I don't always say things the right way, but there are moments that I do want to sound a little bit more put together. So maybe I'll try to incorporate some of these things.
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0: Lubbock's number one.

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Starting Tuesday after the 3-day weekend, we're going to be flying you out, putting you up, sending you somewhere fun. 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
2: 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Yeah. 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

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I know it's like three seasons in, but it was like one of those ones I always wanted to watch, never got around to. And now I did. And I'm stressed. That show, I think I've only watched a couple episodes because I can only watch an episode a night. I come home from work. I want to unwind. I want to relax. I want to kick my feet up, let all the stress of the day come off me. But then I put that on and it stresses me out. It's like a very high intense show. I don't know if you've ever seen it. It's been out for a while, so a lot of people have, but the energy and the dynamic, like all the yelling and fighting, it's nonstop. Every episode, just yelling.

0: like maybe it's not the show for me, even though I do like it. I feel like I'm fighting for my life and my job with these people. So to balance it out, after I watch an episode, I'll throw on an episode of Modern Family and just laugh. Just laugh and forget about the last hour of just pure stress.
1: Miami. That's for all my scammers and my kid money.

It's 104.9 The Beat, and we're talking about the end of summer. It's the unofficial, you know, end of summer this weekend. How are we celebrating the final days? Some of the top ways: family dinners at restaurants with a patio, final pool party with friends, late night pool swim with pizza. I remember when I was a kid, we had a pool and we would just stay in it all day into the night during summer. We just lived in the pool pretty much. Outdoor movie night, have a last day of summer picnic, beach bonfire, final camping trip before it gets cold, going to the splash pad. And like I said, for me, it's going to be a staycation. My only requirements are a pool and a hot tub. A sauna would be nice too, or a spa, something. Just a very relaxing weekend.

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0: 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And all right, guys, that is going to do it for me, Bianca. I am off to, what am I doing tonight? I got to do a lot of things, okay? I have my friend's birthday tomorrow, so I got to go, well, I have a gift. I need to get something else for it, something to wrap it in. I need to pick up some shoes to wear with the outfit because I don't have any that matches. For her birthday, it's a spicy, only getting hotter theme. So I got this like red outfit, and I just want to find some fun shoes to wear with it. What else do I need to do? Self-tan? Yeah, self-tan. Wash the hair. It's one of those nights. It's going to be a long one, but I'll catch you back here tomorrow. We'll be kicking off our 3-day weekend together. I can't wait. We'll talk soon. In the meantime, follow me on social, Beauty with an IE. No I in the Beat.
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6: Yeah. 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